Let me thank each one of you for taking the time to come out. I want to thank the ones that were in this race that had the courage to put their name on the line. Russell, the two Marks, Mark Sanford, Mark Lynch, and the others. I want to congratulate Darlene. This is a time to come together, folks. We've got to all coalesce, come together.

0: I look forward to the next 2 weeks. I love campaigning. We're going to hit every part of the state and take our message. Yes. And, you know, this is all about faith, family, and freedom. Yes. Yes. That's how it is. When Lane and I started this journey, first with the governor and then with this, how unexpected this was to have Lindsey Graham not here. He's a fixture. You thought he would be here. And that being said, it was when you looked at the landscape, it was a short time frame to put together a campaign. But everybody came together for us. People really rallied the work that was put in. And I just want to thank all my staff, both from Congress and that are here, and what they did, because it means a lot. You don't do this by yourself. So I'm excited for South Carolina. I'm excited for freedom. I'm excited to take another 2 weeks and just tell our message and go all over the state. It's so humbling to be here. And all of you play such a big part. So thank you for all your effort, your time, your tithe, your talent. And let's win this thing in a big way. I will be reaching out to all the other candidates and asking for their support. And I ask y'all for your prayers, and I ask you for another go-round that will be a fun time in the political arena here in South Carolina. So I will be glad to take any questions of the media if they have any. You know, I hope we'll have a good many debates. I know we're scheduled a debate for Monday. I look forward to getting in all the issues. I look forward to hearing what her plan is, hear what her platform is, and doing the debates as we have been for the last, what, two, three five weeks. Weeks, 3 weeks. So I look forward to that.
1: Congressman Norman, the race is coming up quickly, and we've got 2 weeks.
0: Yeah.
1: What do you want to say to voters tonight who maybe they supported someone else, they didn't support you? What's your message to them tonight?
0: Here's my message. You know, I may not have been the first choice. I may not have been the second choice. I want to be the third and the fourth choice of everybody. I want everybody to unite and come with us, because we've got the right message. I've got a great resume that I'm proud of. I really feel like that South Carolina and the country's at a tipping point. So I would tell people to let's get involved with this race. Let's help us take it to the next level. And we can do that.
2: You'll be facing an opponent with a Trump endorsement. Alan Wilson beat a Trump endorsed opponent. Your thoughts?
0: Well, I asked for the president's endorsement, didn't get it. But anybody would want the endorsement. But he chose who he did, and that's fine. South Carolina's going to decide the next senator. Woo!
2: How much did the governor's race prepare you for this short-lived campaign?
0: The governor's race prepared me, one, to get to meet the people in South Carolina. I was known in the 5th District, but I wasn't known in Charleston, in Hilton Head, Beaufort, parts of Greenville. What I enjoyed was going around the state. We met great people, and we met people who bought into our campaign. So that helped me a lot, because this was such a short runway. But people, my name recognition was 87%. And as I went around, I got more encouraged, because the crowds got bigger. The electricity was there. And it was just a great experience. It really was.
3: Congressman, how do you plan to draw a contrast with your now opponent, Senator Darlene Graham, and show voters how the two of you are different and why you're the better choice?
0: Well, I don't know where she stands on a lot of issues. I think that's where we'll find out, you know, where she stands on pro-life.

0: Where she stand on the death penalty? Where will she stand on spending? So we'll get into the debate, which I welcome the debate. My record is an open book. You know what I've done. And I will continue that because I think that we're at a critical point because what really attracted me to this race, the Senate is malfunctioning and is where good bills go to die. And I will play a role in passing particularly the SAVE Act, which is verification that you are an American citizen before you vote. I will be laser focused on that. And I will be laser focused on calling the Senate out. They're on a 5-week vacation. That shouldn't happen. And so that's just one of the many things. The overall conservative platform of peace through strength, the American First agenda, I'm all into. President Trump has laid out a great framework that I will be a part of and will promote. And my record backs that up. I'd love to have another reconciliation package. I'd love to have another big, beautiful bill where we, you know, reform the tax code, where we work to cut regulations, where we empower the taxpayer. That's what that's about. And we'll debate those issues, and I'm sure there'll be some differences. But I welcome that. And I really trust the people of South Carolina to make the right call.
1: Is that in discussion
0: yet? Absolutely. I've committed to a debate Monday. The sooner the better. And let's have them. It's fair for the people. You know, we're getting ready to elect a person that's going to serve 6 years. 6 years. And the people in South Carolina need to know everything about where I stand and where she stands. And we will lay out those differences, which is a good thing.
2: Tonight,
0: I just walked down. I'm getting ready to call every one of them. Mark Sanford, Mark Lane, Russell Fry. That'll be the first call I make. And I will be calling President Trump, not tonight, but I will call him tomorrow. Thank y'all. Appreciate you coming out. Walk around here.
3: Thank you.

if you're still doing them. Bobbles, bobbles. Check, check, check, check, check, check, check. Okay, bobbles. And you'll give us a cue when we're hot, right? With the bubbles. Great. Thank you so much. Early in the night, Congressman Ralph Norman told me he had to make it to that runoff election. And he managed to do just that. But it was a tight race at times, especially between Congressman Ralph Norman and Congressman Ralph Norman and Russell Fry. Really, just a few

and get things done. And tonight he also had a message for voters who backed other candidates in this primary. He wants their support in 2 weeks. And also tonight, Norman addressed that coveted. Oh, that's loud. Is your mic, is your phone open? I'm just trying to, where's that feedback coming from? Also tonight, Norman addressed that coveted endorsement by President Donald Trump, but the ultimately went to Senator Graham. He said everyone wanted it, but ultimately it's the voters who will decide who wins this race in 2 weeks. Hey, am I tossing to Joe or just tossing back to Erica? Okay, thank you. Congressman Ralph Norman told me he had to make it to that runoff election, and he managed to do just that. Earlier in the night, Congressman Ralph Norman told me he had to make it to that runoff election. He had to make it to that runoff election, and he managed to do just that. But it was a tight race at times, especially. Erica, early in the night, Ralph Norman told me he had to make it to that runoff election. He managed to do just that, but it was such a tight race at times, especially between Congressman Ralph Norman and Russell Fry. Really, just a few hundred votes separated the two of them, but Norman prevailed as the second place finisher and will face Senator Darlene Graham in a runoff in just 2 weeks. Now, tonight, he said that he really is ready to debate Graham and really wants to know where she stands on the issues. Now, on the campaign trail, Norman told us that he is the most conservative candidate in this race, and he said he has the experience to advocate for South Carolina in the Senate and get things done. Tonight, he also had a message for voters who backed other candidates in this primary. He wants their support in 2 weeks. And that was his message for voters tonight. Also, he addressed that coveted endorsement from President Donald Trump, which obviously went to Darlene Graham. When asked about it, he said everyone wanted it, but ultimately it will be the voters who decide who wins in 2 weeks. Reporting live in Rock Hill, Tina Terry, Channel 9 Eyewitness News.

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0: Skinny Danny New joins us as we start with the latest on her for Taylor Swift. Sorry, that's just funny. That was a silly smile you gave me. Cheese.
1: Taylor is now set to be inducted into the Nashville Songwriters Hall of Fame. And at just 36, she will be the Hall's youngest ever inductee. So she'll be cheesing too.
0: Totally.
2: Yeah, I mean, she has been performing now for decades. She started as a country singer when she was a young teenager. And in a statement, she said, quote, "From the time I started writing songs as a child, I fixated on Nashville as the perfect place to be," adding, "To be honored by this city I love so much is a beautiful thing."
0: And in June, she became the youngest woman ever inducted into the National Songwriters Hall of Fame. So congratulations to her. A lot to celebrate this year.
1: So cool to see these throwback photos and just think of what she's made of her career and her life. And if only Taylor then knew what she knew now. But although something tells me she always knew this was going to happen for her. Well, next to the celebrity wedding we never even knew happened.
2: So billionaire soccer icon Cristiano Ronaldo shared this snap on Instagram showing he and his new wife, longtime girlfriend Georgina Rodriguez, sporting their new wedding bands.
0: The ceremony was reportedly a private and intimate moment in a civil ceremony in Portugal attended by their five young children. Cristiano also has a 16-year-old son. And the couple has been together since 2017. Congratulations to them.
2: A lot of secret weddings this year.
1: Yeah.
2: You know, also the one with
1: it's the
2: Zendaya.
1: Theme.
0: Kind of in.
1: Yeah.
2: And Tom Holland.
0: Yeah.
2: I get it. Right? You don't want a bunch of paparazzi at your wedding.
0: Right.
1: Right. Enough of their life is captured. Fun to keep something
0: seriously. Well said.
2: I get it. Now to a wedding that actually got a lot of attention from someone who was not invited.
0: Yeah. It's been 2 years since Shaboozy staggered out of that bar song Tipsy, and now he stumbled into one couple's most significant moments.
1: Yes, so just minutes before this bride and groom were about to exchange vows along the side of a river in Mammoth Lakes, California, a group of inner tubers passed by, and among them, right there, Shaboozy himself.
2: And the wedding planner tells people that she asked him if they could take photos of him, and Shaboozy said, quote, "Yes, but I'm not getting off the float." I got in the video. Next best thing.
1: Yeah, they look like they're having a good time.
0: Like, I was really bring him a mic.
1: Right, something.
2: I went tubing over the weekend in Montana. It is kind of hard to get off the tube.
1: Right, once you're in, you're locked in there.
2: Yeah, it's hard to get on shore, then back offshore. I get it, Shaboozy. Me and you, I get you.
1: Yeah. Next, to a pair of celebrity offspring following in the footsteps of their famous parents.
2: It was back in November of 1992 that Richard Gere and supermodel Cindy Crawford appeared on the cover of Vogue just 3 years before their marriage ended.
0: And now, 34 years later, Richard's son, Homer Gere, and Cindy's daughter, Kaya Gerber, both starring in the Shards on FX, are featured in their own Vogue cover of the magazine's September issue. It's like seeing double.
1: Right. Almost. It's so fun, too, to see this many years later. I saw in a previous interview they'd asked Kaya if the two had ever met, the kids.
0: Right.
1: And she said no. So it's cool that they not only are now getting to meet, but also working together.
0: Definitely. I love it. Coming up, getting stuck at the prom. Literally.
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0: Molly Ringwald showed an entire generation back in 1986 how to look like $1 million at your prom with a hand-me-down dress and a sewing machine.
1: But for one scholarship contest, prom-goers didn't raid the sewing room. They went straight for the workshop. Right, Danny?
2: Yeah, it's one of my favorite annual stories to do every year. It's a contest for high school seniors to create their own prom masterpiece with all duct tape.
3: Many high schoolers, like this reporter, probably rented their prom outfit. But for the 26th year, students from across the country once again competed in Duck Brand's annual Stuck at Prom Scholarship Contest, where they construct their tuxes and dresses entirely out of duct tape.
4: The previous winners, they all had really eye-catching dresses. Like, you look at it and you're like, wow. Damn, that's huge.
3: This year's winner in the dress category, Sophie Chai, says she studied champions of duct tape past. Just check out 2002, when the couple was perhaps getting ready to storm a castle. But as a matter of fact, Sophie's dress also presents as quite regal with her strawberry cake design.
4: I had to make a metal wire petticoat under it, and it would collapse.
3: This recent high school graduate from California says her process included 35 rolls of duct tape and the creation of that metal frame to complete her vision. Not to mention there's also a giant fork.
5: Was it comfortable to wear, or is it just really heavy?
4: Oh, it's really heavy. It leaves bruises on my shoulders after I wear it.
3: Meanwhile, designing outfits is nothing new for this year's duct tape tuxedo winner. Michigan's Jeremiah Constantine plans to study fashion design when he leaves for college this year.
5: What inspired this look?
6: It's inspired by the Met Gala and couture fashion.
3: Jeremiah says his, quote, dramatic getup required 41 rolls of duct tape as he used the powers of adhesion to assemble his cape, pants, and a whole bunch of jewelry.
6: The bracelets are the empty duct tape rolls with duct tape wrapped around it.
3: However, for the record, neither Jeremiah nor Sophie actually wore their outfits to prom, but they wore them long enough to score $10,000 and a little bit of extra pride to take with them to college.
5: When you were finished, were you like, I made a masterpiece?
6: I was pretty impressed. I did not know how it was going to turn out.
2: But one thing that Sophie said she appreciated about this scholarship, stand by. That it wasn't just about writing an essay. She got to express herself by creating a piece of art like this. See?
0: Look at you.
7: Wow, I just need 40 more rolls.
2: Yeah, true. He had 41, she had 35.
1: Yeah, I can't imagine how heavy that must be.
0: And wow. Also, you would never know.

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6: Breaking overnight on World News Now, primary results coming in from Minnesota, Wisconsin, and other states. Also this morning, President Trump confirming his secret flight out of Turkey last month. Plus, what he said a short time ago about the war with Iran. Plus, powerful and destructive storms in the Midwest. The car flipping in high winds on an interstate. Inmates hurt in a lightning strike. Threat is not over. The urgent effort to find survivors after the earthquake in Colombia. The newborn baby pulled from the rubble alive. What we know about the mother. Our reporter is there. And how a sea turtle native to the Gulf ended up in the UK. The effort to help it recover from near death as it's flown to Texas for a checkup. It's Wednesday, August 12th.
7: From ABC News, this is World News Now.
6: That is one well-traveled sea turtle.
8: I was just going to say that.
6: Yes, no kidding. But thankfully, it's on the right track. We'll give you an update on that later on. I'm Hannah Batab.
8: And I'm Sophie Flay.
6: We begin with confirmation from President Trump that he secretly ditched Air Force One.
8: The president is now acknowledging that he flew out of Turkey last month on a military jet after the NATO summit. He was questioned in the wake of a report that he sneaked off the presidential plane and onto a catering truck that took him to the military aircraft amid Iranian threats.
6: Air Force One took off without Trump, acting as a decoy there. In addition to the press corps, sources say Secretary of State Marco Rubio and Treasury Secretary Scott Bessent were on board. Trump suggesting he was just following instructions.
9: I go by Secret Service and the military. They wanted me to go on a different flight, a different plane, equal safety, but they wanted me to do it, so I do it. I do what they say.
10: Were you worried about a shoulder-fired missile?
9: I don't worry about anything, to be honest. Whatever it is, you know my attitude, whatever.
8: Trump says he believes the military plane he flew on was at a greater risk than Air Force One. Democrats are calling for a congressional briefing on what happened.
6: President Trump is also insisting that the U.S. has total control of the Strait of Hormuz. Trump claiming things are going great hours after Iranian officials said the strait will remain closed until all their conditions are met. And there was another escalation yesterday. CENTCOM saying U.S. forces disabled a cargo ship trying to break the blockade on Iranian ports. The U.S. firing two missiles into the ship's engine room.
8: Now to the winners and the losers from the latest batch of primary elections. It's another big test for the progressive wing of the Democratic Party. And on the Republican side, Lindsey Graham's sister came out on top, but she's still facing another hurdle. Here's ABC's Lena Moise.

0: This morning, results are coming in as six states held primaries for governor, Senate, and House seats. In South Carolina, voters deciding who will replace the late Senator Lindsey Graham after his sudden passing last month. His sister Darlene, who was appointed to finish his current term, placing first among the candidates, now advancing to a primary runoff.
1: I want to say that this is a very emotional night because I'm usually standing here celebrating with Lindsey. So I know he's looking down right now, smiling though, so that gives me peace, but it's difficult.
0: But the big headline is in Wisconsin in the closely watched race for governor. The race too close to call. Overnight, Milwaukee County Executive David Crowley holding a slim lead over Democratic Socialist Francesca Hong, who had a commanding lead in the polls. Hong has faced criticism for her past statements about abolishing police and opposing the Thanksgiving holiday, saying we should stop celebrating colonialism. She recently walked back those statements.
2: My favorite holiday is Thanksgiving. Because I love
3: Thanksgiving.
2: Yep. I don't want to cancel it. I actually love it.
0: Meanwhile, a generational fight in the Democratic Party in Connecticut. John Larson, who was seeking his 15th term, was defeated by former Hartford Mayor Luke Braunin. Larson becomes the seventh Democratic incumbent nationwide to lose a primary this cycle. And in Minnesota...
4: Well, just when you thought it couldn't get any better, we've got the best pillow ever. MyPillow 2.0!
0: MyPillow founder Mike Lindell losing the Republican primary for governor to Lisa DeMuth, who will now take on Senator and former presidential candidate Amy Klobuchar in November.
5: Analysts are closely watching that race in Wisconsin as Democratic primary voters across the country decide whether to embrace more so-called progressive candidates or support more moderate candidates that could potentially have better odds of winning a general election in the fall. Hannah, Sophie?
6: Lionel, thanks. The latest severe summer storms in the Midwest were powerful enough to flip a car on an Ohio interstate. Hurricane-strength winds reaching 82 miles per hour reported in Columbus. Flooding in the town of Roseville, Ohio, is blamed for one death. And 16 inmates at an Ohio jail were hospitalized after a lightning strike. Also, in northern Indiana, a woman was killed in a home explosion just after a powerful storm brought down trees and power lines there. Some of those areas could see more storms today. So let's get to the forecast from ABC's Danny Beckstrom. Danny, good morning.
7: Good Wednesday morning. A little less humid in the Northeast today, where the Northwest stays smoky. It's the center of the country that we have a few trouble spots. We'll start with the severe threat. This is going to be for the upper Midwest and parts of the Ohio Valley. We start to see those severe thunderstorms fire up in the afternoon for places like Lincoln, Indianapolis, down through Louisville, St. Louis. We're looking at a level 2 out of 5 risk with damaging wind gusts, large hail, and brief tornadoes. Then by tonight, that's when we start to see some severe storms fire up in parts of the Dakotas and into Nebraska. We also have the threat for some dangerous heat. This is mainly in the Mid-South. We're looking at our heat index value.

0: We have heat advisories, extreme heat warnings as well. That takes us into the next few days. As far as temperatures go in the Northeast, our highs are in the 80s, a little less humid. It looks like triple-digit heat will continue in Vegas. I'm meteorologist Danny Beckstrom for ABC News.
1: Danny, thank you. Things could be changing after a quiet start to the Atlantic hurricane season. The National Hurricane Center is tracking two main areas, including a storm that could become Cristobal over the next few days. Forecasters say it's still too early to know what path it will take or how powerful it could become.
2: There is an urgent effort for rescuers trying to save anyone who may still be alive in the rubble of buildings brought down by Monday's earthquake in Colombia. The death toll is now more than 200 people. ABC's Faith Abube is there.
3: Miracles in the rubble. Rescuers carefully pulling this newborn baby out alive from a collapsed five-story building in Cali, Colombia. Incredibly, that baby boy suffering only minor cuts and bruises. His mother also survived. Signs of hope. 24 hours after the most powerful earthquake to hit Colombia in a decade, toppled buildings and caused major devastation. And with the death toll soaring past 200, it's a desperate race against time to find survivors, with hundreds still trapped under the rubble.
4: And right now we're in the middle of an army of community volunteers. They've been working nonstop, digging through this rubble with their bare hands and buckets. Every few minutes they call for silence so they can hear if there are any survivors.
3: Josh Martinez from Los Angeles rushed here to help.
5: Everybody wants to help. And that's the thing. You see everybody here, just they want to help. They want to help. There's some people that have family members that are trapped under there, and you see them on the top.
4: And that urgent rescue operation continuing here in the southern part of Cali. And that remarkable image of that newborn tiny baby pulled alive from the rubble. Rescuers are refusing to give up hope that more survivors will be found.
1: Faith, thank you. Jury selection begins in Oakland, California today in the latest trial stemming from a major lawsuit against Meta, the tech giant behind Instagram and Facebook. Dozens of states are part of a coalition accusing Meta of designing its apps to be addictive to young users and causing a youth mental health crisis. Meta disagrees with the allegations, claiming the evidence will show their longstanding commitment to supporting young people.
2: Now, a rather well-traveled sea turtle that seems to be on the right track.
1: Yeah, meet Rossi, one of the world's rarest and most critically endangered sea turtle species. They are native to the Gulf, but Rossi was found on a beach in Wales nearly 3 years ago. He's been living at a zoo there, but he was just flown from the UK to Houston for a checkup.
6: He's very strong. He's very well-fed. Maybe well-fed like I am. And there's no signs of external disease or trauma. He swims normally, he dives, he surfaces, he breathes fine.
1: Rossi is going to have more tests over the next few days, and they hope to release him into the Gulf next Tuesday.
2: Yeah, apparently scientists say that his species isn't used to the cold water, so they think he was cold stunned when he was found.
1: I get it. It's cold in there.
2: Cold, yeah. No kidding. Glad he's warming up and doing better. Coming up, the man who just blew past another land speed record at 406 miles an hour.
1: Oof. Plus, accused CEO killer Luigi Mangione is back in court ahead of his state murder trial. What has just been revealed in court.
2: And later, the house that lets you change your views out the windows, that is. It rotates and, hey, it can be yours. You're watching World News Now.
7: Are you one of 70 million Americans who suffer from the devastating effects of poor sleep? 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
10: We're back with music legend Rod Stewart calling off the rest of his current U.S. tour because of his health. The 81-year-old had coronary stent implanted, and he says he's already feeling better. Stewart had canceled this week's shows in Ohio, and other cancellations took place earlier in the year. He's expected to take a month off before returning to the stage.
11: There's new speculation about a possible plea deal in the federal murder case against accused CEO killer Luigi Mangione. Now, it comes with his defense attorneys now expected at a status conference on Friday. And it follows a hearing in his state case, as ABC's Matt Rivers reports.
12: Accused CEO killer Luigi Mangione back in court just weeks before his state murder trial is set to begin. Mangione, in a gray suit and handcuffs, sat calmly through the proceeding, accused of killing UnitedHealthcare CEO Brian Thompson in an assassination-style shooting in Midtown Manhattan in December 2024.
13: The hearing at the courthouse downtown was short, just 20 minutes, but the judge did confirm that the jury in this case will remain anonymous due to the intense public scrutiny surrounding it.
12: The judge saying jurors will be kept anonymous to avoid harassment, intimidation, or improper outside influence, citing instances of threatening or hostile behavior by individuals outside the courthouse.
14: How's Luigi doing?
12: Mangione's defense team leaving the courtroom. Defense lawyers and prosecutors now working out the questionnaire for those potential jurors for the trial that is expected to last at least 6 weeks. Mangione has pleaded not guilty.
13: The hearing was, in all likelihood, the last time that we will see Mangione in state court until that trial begins. Jury selection starts on September 8th. Matt Rivers, ABC News in New York.
10: Matt, thanks. An elite rock climber has died in a fall. Jake Wisenant was found dead last week after climbing in California's Sierra Nevada mountains. In 2024, he set a record for one of the fastest ascents of Yosemite's El Capitan, a climb that usually takes 4 days, heated in less than 3 hours. Jake Wisenant was just 30 years old.
11: Body camera video from officers in Southern California shows them saving a three-year-old who couldn't breathe because of an airway obstruction. They used a device to clear that obstruction, and the boy immediately regained consciousness. He was taken to a hospital for evaluation and has made a full recovery.
10: Happy to see that. Coming up, the countdown to today's total solar eclipse, when it's scheduled to happen and where you'll be able to see it.
11: Ooh, but first, the fastest man on Earth breaks another land speed record, going more than 400 miles an hour. How he did it and how the technology could appear in our cars. That's next. You're watching World News Now.
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0: driver known as the fastest man on earth has just pulled into the fastest of fast lanes.
1: And his four wheels can outpace Boeing 747.
2: But this time, he's just broken yet another land speed record, going twice as fast as a Ferrari.
3: This morning, the fastest man on wheels has done it again, this time powered by hydrogen.
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3: British driver Andy Green hit 406 miles per hour on Utah's Bonneville Salt Flats, a world record for a hydrogen-powered car, easily shattering the old record. The retired fighter pilot is the only person ever to break the sound barrier in a car, setting the all-time land speed record in 1997. But this time, his 32-foot car burned hydrogen using engines adapted from construction equipment.
5: You burn hydrogen, water comes out of the exhaust. It doesn't get any cleaner than that.
3: It comes as many look to alternative fuel sources amid rising gas prices. But hydrogen has its fair share of skeptics. One problem? Most of it is currently made from fossil fuels, so it's only as clean as its source. Hydrogen Elon Musk has been criticizing hydrogen power for more than a decade.
6: Hydrogen is an energy storage mechanism. It's not a source of energy. So you have to get that hydrogen from somewhere. It's just very difficult to make hydrogen and store it and use it in a car.
3: Green sees it differently, arguing anyone with sunshine and water can make their own fuel.
5: It is the first of a new breed of vehicle.
2: As for Green's all-time speed record, which was 763 miles per hour in a jet-powered vehicle, no one has come close to breaking that record.
0: So impressive.
2: Seriously, can't imagine it. And now to something the entire world can celebrate, World

0: Elephant Day. That's right. San Diego Safari Park's Elephant Valley is already getting into the act. They're kicking off their new YouTube series titled Meet the Herd later today.
1: Also remembering the gentleman I told you about, was actually about 3 years ago now, Aaron Jackson, who's dedicated his life to rescuing elephants with Planting Peace. One of his most recent videos is of Mon recently rescued after spending 34 years in chains working in the logging industry, taking her first swim at an elephant conservation in Laos. I texted with him last night. He's in Nepal. He saved 43 elephants now.
0: Wow. Incredible.
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0: now with the mix, starting with the one and only total solar eclipse of 2026. But sadly, not here. Womp womp.
1: Yeah. Eclipse tourists have been pouring into Iceland, which is in the path of totality, along with northern Spain, which has not seen a total solar eclipse since 1905.
0: It's been a while. Yeah, the map of the path of totality shows the ring in the upper northern hemisphere, starting in extreme northern Russia at 1 p.m. Eastern time onto Greenland, Iceland, then northern Europe.
2: The entire spectacle will be over by 2:45 p.m. Eastern time.
1: Man.
2: I know.
1: I want to see an eclipse. Like that.
2: Yeah.
1: Next to the house that's taking a spin on the market.
0: Yeah, so this historic 1963 home that overlooks Highway 101 just north of San Francisco is on the market for the first time ever. Nearly 1,600 square feet, the three-bedroom, two-bathroom home rotates in both directions, by the way, 320 degrees, so you can always change up your view.
2: It's part of a seven-building compound on just over 2 acres that's being sold, and the price tag, $3.3 million. So cool.
0: Yeah, what an interesting concept.
2: Right.
0: I love a home that has a lot of natural light. So I guess that's one way to guarantee you'll always have a sunny view.
2: Mm-hmm.
0: And further south, but also in California, what's becoming an increasingly common summertime sight.
2: It really is very common now. The brown bear that you see here, he's just trying to beat the heat by cooling off in the backyard pool in LA County. The homeowner says he and the bear stared at each other, but the brown bear eventually blinked. And as you can see, he just kind of wobbled out.
1: A chill spa day.
2: Yeah.
1: In the pool. Experts say if you get into a tangle with a brown bear, you should play dead and do not fight back. However, with a black bear, you must play dead and you must fight back.
2: Oof.
1: However, some brown bears are black and some black bears are brown.
2: Oh, come on.
1: So I guess just take a video and say it's up.
2: I'm running. And finally, to a celebrity son poking fun at his dad.
0: Yeah, 83-year-old Mick Jagger shared this video of himself busting out some dance moves to the Rolling Stones' new song, Mr. Charm.
1: But Jagger's 27-year-old son, Lucas, apparently could not resist trolling his dad in the comments, writing, LMAO, which I'm scared to tell you what it stands for. But Mr. Mick Jagger might be the most in-shape man on the planet.
2: I saw him perform a few years ago. He was amazing. He had more energy than I did.
1: And his dad was really into fitness, too. And he said on the Conan podcast recently, that's what inspired him to stay into fitness his whole life.
2: Work it, Mick. Looking good.

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6: 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A child killed by a falling tree. This home exploding. Widespread power outages, and now another severe weather threat today.
7: New details about the secret flight that President Trump took because of a threat from Iran. Trump sneaking into a catering truck. Now we learn just how serious the threat was and who was left inside the decoy plane despite that threat.
6: Breaking overnight, a potential upset in a closely watched Democratic primary where the Democratic Socialist was leading big in the polls.
7: 36 hours later, the dramatic rescue in the earthquake rubble. We take you to Columbia.
6: The university facing backlash for getting rid of letter grades to protect students' mental health.
7: A Little League World Series controversy. Why one player was ruled ineligible and what a judge has now decided.
6: Plus, new research on how dogs can read our emotions.
7: And how one girl inspired a new kind of goldfish cracker.
8: From ABC News, this is Good Morning America First Look.
9: Good Wednesday morning, everyone. I'm Sophie Flay.
6: And I'm Hannah Mattel. We begin with the ferocious storms slamming the Midwest, now turning deadly.
9: A young child is among the victims, and more storms are set to hit the same area today.
10: Powerful and deadly storms sweeping across the Midwest were strong enough to flip over this car on a highway in Columbus, Ohio.
11: Oh, my God.
10: Blinding rain, making driving treacherous. In the Chicago area, winds topping 90 miles per hour, multiple tornadoes touching down. This semi-truck rolled on its side, down power lines sparking a fire, engulfing a home in flames. Other houses torn apart, massive trees uprooted.
12: I'm grateful for life. I'm grateful that everyone is okay, but this is devastating.
10: The storm's also hammering Indiana. Debris sent flying, this inflatable pool going airborne. In the city of Portage, one person was killed after this house exploded. Officials believe weather was a factor, calling it one of the worst weather events in the city's history.
13: I've been a resident of this city for 50 years, and I think this is probably one of the worst things that we've ever had to go through.
10: A four-year-old child was also killed in the state after a tree fell on a home. The downpours triggering flash flooding, washing out roads and leaving drivers stranded. Water rising to the roofs of these cars in Perry County, Ohio. And nearby Roseville, one person died after floodwaters prevented emergency crews from reaching them.

0: Morning. Chilling new details about the secret flight that President Trump took to leave the NATO summit in Turkey last month amid threats from Iran. The president reportedly hiding inside a catering truck to depart on a military jet instead of Air Force One. Now, the New York Times reports U.S. intelligence had picked up a specific threat of a surface-to-air missile attack on Air Force One. Someone near the NATO summit had reportedly been spotted with a shoulder-fired missile. The president says the decoy flight operation was not his call.
1: I guess there was a threat out there. I didn't really ask too much about it. I get a lot of threats. I go by Secret Service and the military. They wanted me to go on a different flight, a different plane, equal safety.
0: ABC News has learned Secretary of State Marco Rubio and Treasury Secretary Scott Bessent stayed on board Air Force One, but knew Trump had switched planes. The aides and reporters around them did not. Democrats want answers and are now demanding a congressional briefing.
2: I want to know what precautions were taken to make sure that all of the passengers on that Air Force One, which was judged too dangerous for the president to fly on, what precautions were taken to keep the staff and reporters on that plane safe.
0: Asked why the plane was too dangerous for him, but not for the press, the president saying this.
1: I think actually the plane that I flew on was at greater risk. I think it was at greater risk because that would be the plane I think that they would be more likely to go for.
0: Now, some experts are skeptical Iran could have pulled off such an attack, but a former U.S. ambassador to Turkey says the secrecy points to very good intelligence of a threat. Sophie?
3: Certainly more to unfold here. Karen, thank you. A dramatic scene after the devastating earthquake in Colombia. A woman was rescued from the rubble of a collapsed building overnight. She'd been trapped there for 36 hours. That followed a remarkable scene hours earlier when a baby and his mother were pulled from the debris. The death toll now tops 200 people, but thousands are missing. ABC's Faith Abube is there.
4: Right now, we're in the middle of an army of community volunteers. They've been working nonstop, digging through this rubble with their bare hands and buckets. Every few minutes, they call for silence so they can hear if there are any survivors.
3: A U.S. disaster assistance team is now in Colombia helping to organize rescue efforts.
5: A U.S. Marine veteran held in a Russian prison for 4 years is now back on U.S. soil. Robert Gilman was released on humanitarian grounds due to concerns about his health. And he got a phone call from President Trump. 32-year-old was accused of kicking a Russian police officer. Gilman's family said his treatment in prison left him unable to eat or respond. He'll now be treated at a military hospital in Texas.
3: Breaking overnight, primary results are in from multiple states. A potential upset could be in the works in the Wisconsin governor's race, where Democratic Socialist Francesca Hong had a big lead in the polls but was trailing overnight. Here's ABC's Lana Moise.
6: This morning, results are coming in as six states held primaries for governor, Senate, and House seats. In South Carolina, voters deciding who will replace the late Senator Lindsey Graham after his sudden passing last month. His sister Darlene, who was appointed to finish his current term, placing first among the candidates, now advancing to a primary runoff.
7: This is a very emotional night.
6: But the big headline is in Wisconsin in the closely watched race for governor. The race too close to call. Overnight, Milwaukee County Executive David Crowley holding a slim lead over Democratic Socialist Francesca Hong, who had a commanding lead in the polls. Hong has faced criticism for her past statements about abolishing police and opposing the Thanksgiving holiday, saying we should stop celebrating colonialism. She recently walked back those statements.
7: My favorite holiday is Thanksgiving. Because I love
8: Thanksgiving.
7: Yep. I don't want to cancel it. I actually love it.
6: Meanwhile, a generational fight in the Democratic Party in Connecticut. John Larson, who was seeking his 15th term, was defeated by former Hartford Mayor Luke Braunin. Larson becomes the seventh Democratic incumbent nationwide to lose a primary this cycle. And in Minnesota,
9: we've got the best pillow ever, MyPillow 2.0.
6: MyPillow founder Mike Lindell losing the Republican primary for governor to Lisa DeMuth, who will now take on Senator and former presidential candidate Amy Klobuchar in November.
8: Analysts are closely watching that race in Wisconsin as Democratic primary voters across the country decide whether to embrace more so-called

0: called progressive candidates, or support more moderate candidates that could potentially have better odds of winning a general election in the fall. Hannah, Sophie?
1: Lionel, thank you. A legal controversy involving the Little League World Series has now been settled. A team from Oklahoma was disqualified from their regional tournament because one player did not live within a certain area required to be on the team. What cleared the way from a team from Texas to advance to the tournament? Parents of the Oklahoma team got a temporary restraining order, seemingly putting them back on the field. But a judge yesterday dissolved that order, sending Texas to the series. The Oklahoma parents insist their kids did nothing wrong. Time now for your Wednesday weather. Good Wednesday morning. A little less hot, a little less humid in the Northeast today. The Northwest still unfortunately dealing with the smoky sunshine and poor air quality. In the center of the country, that's where we're seeing some trouble spots. For the Mid-South, scorching heat. We're looking at actual air temperature in Oklahoma City in the triple digit heat indices for so much of the Mid-South. And then the upper Midwest over into the Ohio Valley, that's where we see a severe threat firing up this afternoon through this evening. I'm meteorologist Danny Beckstrom for ABC News. Coming up, preparations for today's solar eclipse.
2: Yeah, also had the university facing backlash for getting rid of letter grades to protect students' mental health.
1: And later, Rod Stewart's announcement about his health.
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1: We are back with preparations at the famous Blue Lagoon in Iceland ahead of today's total solar eclipse. Now, tourists have been flocking there from around the world. Iceland and northern Spain are the only inhabited places on the path of totality, but early this afternoon, the northeast U.S., including New York and Boston, may notice a slight dimming of the sun because of the partial eclipse. But tonight, all of us could potentially see the peak of the Perseid meteor shower. Look toward the northeast between midnight and dawn. A major university is rolling out a controversial new policy. Pretty soon, some students won't have to worry about grades.
15: One of the country's largest public universities will soon be doing away with letter grades for some freshmen to protect their mental health.
14: They need time to figure things out.
15: Beginning next fall, instead of getting an A, B, C, or D, some first semester freshmen at the University of Michigan will get only a pass or no credit. And neither designation will count toward their GPA. The university says this will allow students to explore a subject that may not come easily to them or take a course in a new field without the fear that a low grade may have long-term consequences.
14: I showed up wanting to study chemical engineering. I bombed all of my first year classes and soon discovered that chemical engineering was not for me.
15: The school says the goal is to help students start strong and curb the mental health crisis unfolding among college-aged individuals. Critics say the university is coddling students. One education policy expert saying swaddling college students does not actually improve their mental health. It creates entitlement. Others disagree.
14: That kind of sink or swim argument about higher education simply doesn't hold water. Higher education should be a pathway for upward mobility for all who enter through this university's doors.
15: Michigan isn't the only school system rethinking what's healthy for students. In Los Angeles, the nation's second largest school district is rolling out some of the strictest limits on screen time in the country as students head back to class today. The new rules call for no screen time at all until second grade. Second and third graders get 20 minutes a day. Fourth and fifth graders get 30. Middle schoolers will soon be limited to 1 hour per class per week. High schoolers, a half hour more than that.
1: Some teachers are pushing back, saying kids need to learn to use their devices responsibly. Others worry the limits will hurt students who don't have computers at home. TikTok is facing another lawsuit, this time from Pennsylvania. The state attorney general's accuses the platform of failing to protect young people from becoming addicted to the app and claims TikTok is marketing itself to teens despite adult content. TikTok says the lawsuit relies on misleading claims and ignores the safety measures the company has implemented. A similar case against Instagram parent company Meta goes to court today in California. Meta saying it's confident the evidence will show the company's longstanding commitment to supporting young people. Coming up, the driver who just set a record at 400 miles per hour. Crazy. But first, a decision about the upcoming trial of accused CEO killer Luigi Mangione.
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0: routine coronary stent procedure. He's also battled thyroid and prostate cancer in the past. He says he's feeling better and plans to return to the stage.
1: Accused CEO killer Luigi Mangione was back in a New York courtroom ahead of his murder trial set to begin next month. The judge announced that the jury will remain anonymous when Mangione is tried for the murder of UnitedHealthcare CEO Brian Thompson. The judge saying if the jurors' names were released, they could face harassment or improper outside influence. He cited multiple disruptions already outside the courthouse.
0: We turn now to the need for speed. One driver just set a record while trying to spark interest in what he claims is the fuel of the future.
2: This morning, the fastest man on wheels has done it again, this time powered by hydrogen.
3: 406.320.
2: British driver Andy Green hit 406 miles per hour on Utah's Bonneville Salt Flats, a world record for a hydrogen-powered car, easily shattering the old record. The retired fighter pilot is the only person ever to break the sound barrier in a car, setting the all-time land speed record in 1997. But this time, his 32-foot car burned hydrogen using engines adapted from construction equipment.
4: You burn hydrogen, water comes out of the exhaust. Doesn't get any cleaner than that.
2: It comes as many look to alternative fuel sources amid rising gas prices. But hydrogen has its fair share of skeptics. One problem? Most of it is currently made from fossil fuels, so it's only as clean as its source. Hydrogen Elon Musk has been criticizing hydrogen power for more than a decade.
5: Hydrogen is an energy storage mechanism. It's not a source of energy. So you have to get that hydrogen from somewhere. It's just very difficult to make hydrogen and store it and use it in a car.
2: Green sees it differently, arguing anyone with sunshine and water can make their own fuel.
4: It is the first of a new breed of vehicle.
0: As for Green's all-time speed record, which was 763 miles per hour in a jet-powered vehicle, no one has even come close to breaking that.
1: Unbelievable. Coming up, new research on how dogs can read our emotions.
0: Plus, how one girl inspired a new kind of goldfish cracker.
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13: I didn't think I was at risk for shingles. I was 60 years old. I had a lot on my plate. I was truly caught off guard. It felt like a mountain lion bit me. I never received any relief from pain. It made me feel helpless. This is my shingles story.

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2: Check the pulse. We begin with a new study on dogs and how perceptive they can be.
3: Some dogs can apparently read human emotions way better than we thought. Researchers say dogs can actually decipher negative emotions, such as knowing the difference between fear and anger or fear and sadness.
2: The study looked at the MRIs of border collies, which are known to be highly intelligent. Next, more people will soon be able to enjoy a popular snack.
3: Goldfish crackers will soon come gluten-free. It's all thanks to fans who reached out to the company, including a little girl named Brooklyn.
2: Yes, so she sent a letter explaining that she can't eat her favorite snack anymore because of celiac disease. The new fish hit stores in November. A change at Domino's Pizza, it'll soon offer personal-sized pizzas. They're calling it the Domino, aimed at a growing number of Americans eating alone these days.
3: And some news from McDonald's, the company introducing its first energy drink. It blends Red Bull's original flavor with blue raspberry syrup and freeze-dried dragon fruit. Next, the Chicago White Sox honoring their most famous fan,
2: Pope Leo. Fans last night received a so-called Pope hat. Many decided to take photos by the Pope's mural in the stadium and on the mound. Sister Mary Jo throughout the first pitch. The Sox are leading their division this year. A little Pope luck. And finally, we're told this was not a setup.
3: Singer Shaboozy just happened to be coming down the river in Mammoth Lakes, California, just as this couple was getting married, and certainly made for an unforgettable ceremony there. Look at him.
2: Pictures are definitely going to be memorable.
3: Yes. Top headlines next.
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14: 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Me too.
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15: Oh, what is that musty smell?
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15: 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Oh, damp.
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17: DampRid traps excess moisture to eliminate musty smells. 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
3: Checking more top stories, the New York Times reports President Trump took a secret flight home from Turkey last month because of a surface-to-air missile threat targeting Air Force One. Trump secretly flew home on a military jet after hiding inside a catering truck.
2: A U.S. helicopter fired two missiles, disabling a cargo ship near the Strait of Hormuz. The U.S. says that ship was trying to break the blockade on Iranian ports, and its crew ignored repeated warnings.
3: A big loss for progressives in the primary for Wisconsin governor. Moderate David Crowley narrowly defeated Democratic Socialist Francesca Hong, even though Hong had a big lead in the polls. She made headlines recently for walking back her previous statement opposing the Thanksgiving holiday.
2: Tonight's Powerball jackpot is up to $1 billion. That's the game's eighth largest grand prize ever.
3: Today's weather, severe storms in the Midwest and in some of the same areas recovering from yesterday's deadly storms. Smoky skies in the Northwest.
2: And finally, prom fashion that really sticks.
3: Here's Danny New.
18: Many high schoolers, like this reporter, probably rented their prom outfit. But for the 26th year, students from across the country once again competed in Duck Brand's annual Stuck at Prom Scholarship Contest, where they construct their tuxes and dresses entirely out of duct tape.
1: The previous winners, they all had like really like eye-catching dresses. Like you look at it and you're like, wow, damn, that's huge.
18: This year's winner in the dress category, Sophie Chai, says she studied champions of duct tape past. Just check out 2002, when the couple was perhaps getting ready to storm a castle. But as a matter of fact, Sophie's dress also presents as quite regal with her strawberry cake design.
1: I had to make like a metal wire petticoat under it, and it would like collapse.
18: This recent high school graduate from California says her process included 35 rolls of duct tape and the creation of that metal frame to complete her vision.
6: Was it comfortable to wear, or is it just really heavy?
1: Oh, it's really heavy. It leaves like bruises on my shoulders after I wear it.
18: Meanwhile, designing outfits is nothing new for this year's duct tape tuxedo winner. Michigan's Jeremiah Constantine plans to study fashion design when he leaves for college this year.
6: What inspired this look?
19: It's inspired by like the Met Gala and like couture fashion.
18: Jeremiah says his, quote, dramatic getup required 41 rolls of duct tape as he used the powers of adhesion to assemble his cape, pants, and a whole bunch of jewelry. However, for the record, neither Jeremiah nor Sophie actually wore their outfits to prom, but they wore them long enough to score $10,000 and a little bit of extra pride to take with them to college.
6: When you were finished, were you like, I made a masterpiece?
19: I was pretty impressed.
20: One thing Sophie said she appreciated about this scholarship was that it wasn't just about writing an essay. She got to express herself by creating a piece of art instead, like this.
3: Bravo. Well, this Sophie definitely appreciates that art. Great job, you guys. That's your GMA first look.
2: Have a great day.
12: 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A child killed by a falling tree. This home exploding. Widespread power outages and now another severe weather threat today.
3: New details about the secret flight that President Trump took because of a threat from Iran. Trump sneaking into a catering truck. Now we learn just how serious the threat was and who was left inside the decoy plane despite that threat.
12: Breaking overnight, a potential upset in a closely watched Democratic primary where the Democratic Socialist was leading big in the polls.
3: 36 hours later, the dramatic rescue in the earthquake rubble. We take you to Columbia.
12: The university facing backlash for getting rid of letter grades to protect students' mental health.
3: A Little League World Series controversy. Why one player was ruled ineligible and what a judge has now decided.
12: Plus, new research on how dogs can read our emotions.
3: And how one girl inspired a new kind of goldfish cracker.
21: From ABC News, this is Good Morning America, First Look.
3: Good Wednesday morning, everyone. I'm Sophie Flay.
12: And I'm Hannah Mattel. We begin with the ferocious storms slamming the Midwest, now turning deadly.
3: A young child is among the victims, and more storms are set to hit the same area today. Powerful and deadly storms sweeping across the Midwest were strong enough to flip over this car on a highway in Columbus, Ohio.
22: Oh, my God.
3: Blinding rain making driving treacherous. In the Chicago area, winds topping 90 miles per hour, multiple tornadoes touching down. This semi-truck rolled on its side, down power lines sparking a fire, engulfing a home in flames. Other houses torn apart, massive trees uprooted.
23: I'm grateful for life. I'm grateful that everyone is okay, but this is devastating.
3: The storm's also hammering Indiana. Debris and flying, this inflatable pool going airborne. In the city of Portage, one person was killed after this house exploded. Officials believe weather was a factor, calling it one of the worst weather events in the city's history.
24: I've been a resident of this city for 50 years, and I think this is probably one of the worst things that we've ever had to go through.
3: A four-year-old child was also killed in the state after a tree fell on a home. The downpour is triggering flash flooding, washing out roads and leaving drivers stranded. Water rising to the roofs of these cars in Perry County, Ohio. And nearby Roseville, one person died after floodwaters prevented emergency crews from reaching them. Across the storm zone, hundreds of thousands of customers left without power. The outages expected to last for days in some areas. And more storms are expected today from St. Louis to Indianapolis.
2: New details overnight about the secret flight that President Trump took leaving the NATO summit last month because of a threat from Iran. We're learning more about just how serious that threat was. ABC's Karen Hua has the details. Karen, good morning.
0: Hannah, good morning. For the first time, President Trump is speaking publicly about that secret flight as we learn who was left behind on Air Force One while the president quietly switched planes. This morning, chilling new details about the secret flight that President Trump took to leave the NATO summit in Turkey last month amid threats from Iran. The president reportedly hiding inside a catering truck to depart on a military jet instead of Air Force One. Now, the New York Times reports U.S. intelligence had picked up a specific threat of a surface-to-air missile attack on Air Force One. Someone near the NATO summit had reportedly been spotted with a shoulder-fired missile. The president says the decoy flight operation was not his call.
4: I guess there was a threat out there. I didn't really ask too much about it. I get a lot of threats. I go by Secret Service and the military. They wanted me to go on a different flight, a different plane, equal safety.
0: ABC News has learned Secretary of State Marco Rubio and Treasury Secretary Scott Bessent stayed on board Air Force One, but knew Trump had switched planes. The aides and reporters around them did not. Democrats want answers and are now demanding a congressional briefing.
5: I want to know what precautions were taken to make sure that all of the passengers on that Air Force One, which was judged too dangerous for the president to fly on, what precautions were taken to keep the staff and reporters on that plane safe.
0: Asked why the plane was too dangerous for him, but not for the press, the president saying this.
4: I think actually the plane that I flew on was at greater risk. I think it was at greater risk because that would be the plane I think that they would be more likely to go for.
0: Now, some experts are skeptical Iran could have pulled off such an attack, but a former U.S. ambassador to Turkey says the secrecy points to very good intelligence of a threat.
2: Sophie, certainly more to unfold here. Karen, thank you. A dramatic scene after the devastating earthquake in Colombia. A woman was rescued from the rubble of a collapsed building overnight. She'd been trapped there for 36 hours. That followed a remarkable scene hours earlier when a baby and his mother were pulled from the debris. The death toll now tops 200 people, but thousands are missing. ABC's Faith Abube is there.
7: Right now, we're in the middle of an army of community volunteers. They've been working nonstop, digging through this rubble with their bare hands and buckets. Every few minutes, they call for silence so they can hear if there are any survivors.
2: A U.S. disaster assistance team is now in Colombia helping to organize rescue efforts. A U.S. Marine veteran held in a Russian prison for 4 years is now back on U.S. soil. Robert Gilman was released on humanitarian grounds due to concerns about his health. And he got a phone call from

0: Treatment in prison left him unable to eat or respond. He'll now be treated at a military hospital in Texas.
1: Breaking overnight, primary results are in from multiple states, and there's a major upset in the Wisconsin governor's race, where Democratic Socialist Francesca Hong had a big lead in the polls, a race watched closely by Democrats nationwide. Here's ABC's Lionel Moise.
2: This morning, results are coming in as six states held primaries for governor, Senate, and House seats. In South Carolina, voters deciding who will replace the late Senator Lindsey Graham after his sudden passing last month. His sister Darlene, who was appointed to finish his current term, placing first among the candidates, now advancing to a primary runoff.
3: This is a very emotional night.
2: But the big headline is in Wisconsin in the closely watched race for governor. The race too close to call. Overnight, Milwaukee County Executive David Crowley holding a slim lead over Democratic Socialist Francesca Hong, who had a commanding lead in the polls. Hong has faced criticism for her past statements about abolishing police and opposing the Thanksgiving holiday, saying we should stop celebrating colonialism. She recently walked back those statements.
3: My favorite holiday is Thanksgiving. Because I
4: love it.
3: Yep. I don't want to cancel it. I actually love it.
2: Meanwhile, a generational fight in the Democratic Party in Connecticut. John Larson, who was seeking his 15th term, was defeated by former Hartford Mayor Luke Braunin. Larson becomes the seventh Democratic incumbent nationwide to lose a primary this cycle. And in Minnesota,
5: we've got the best pillow ever, MyPillow 2.0.
2: MyPillow founder Mike Lindell losing the Republican primary for governor to Lisa DeMuth, who will now take on Senator and former presidential candidate Amy Klobuchar in November.
6: Analysts are closely watching that race in Wisconsin as Democratic primary voters across the country decide whether to embrace more so-called progressive candidates or support more moderate candidates that could potentially have better odds of winning a general election in the fall. Hannah, Sophie.
0: Lionel, thank you. A legal controversy involving the Little League World Series has now been settled. A team from Oklahoma was disqualified from their regional tournament because one player did not live within a certain area required to be on the team. What cleared the way from a team from Texas to advance to the tournament? Parents of the Oklahoma team got a temporary restraining order, seemingly putting them back on the field. But a judge yesterday dissolved that order, sending Texas to the series. The Oklahoma parents insist their kids did nothing wrong.
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7: Good Wednesday morning. A little less hot, a little less humid in the Northeast today. The Northwest still unfortunately dealing with the smoky sunshine and poor air quality. In the center of the country, that's where we're seeing some trouble spots. For the Mid-South, scorching heat. We're looking at actual air temperature in Oklahoma City in the triple digit heat indices for so much of the Mid-South. And then the upper Midwest over into the Ohio Valley, that's where we see a severe threat firing up this afternoon through this evening. I'm meteorologist Annie Beckstrom for ABC News.
1: Coming up, preparations for today's solar eclipse.
0: Yeah, also had the university facing backlash for getting rid of letter grades to protect students' mental health.
1: And later, Rod Stewart's announcement about his health.
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5: We are back with preparations at the famous Blue Lagoon in Iceland ahead of today's total solar eclipse. Now, tourists have been flocking there from around the world. Iceland and northern Spain are the only inhabited places on the path of totality, but early this afternoon, the northeast U.S., including New York and Boston, may notice a slight dimming of the sun because of the partial eclipse. But tonight, all of us could potentially see the peak of the Perseid meteor shower. Look toward the northeast between midnight and dawn. A major university is rolling out a controversial new policy. Pretty soon, some students won't have to worry about grades.
6: One of the country's largest public universities will soon be doing away with letter grades for some freshmen to protect their mental health.
7: They need time to figure things out.
6: Beginning next fall, instead of getting an A, B, C, or D, some first-semester freshmen at the University of Michigan will get only a pass or no credit. And neither designation will count toward their GPA. The university says this will allow students to explore a subject that may not come easily to them or take a course in a new field without the fear that a low grade may have long-term consequences.
7: I showed up wanting to study chemical engineering. I bombed all of my first year classes and soon discovered that chemical engineering was not for me.
6: The school says the goal is to help students start strong and curb the mental health crisis unfolding among college-aged individuals. Critics say the university is coddling students. One education policy expert saying swaddling college students does

0: The sink or swim argument about higher education simply doesn't hold water. Higher education should be a pathway for upward mobility for all who enter through this university's doors.
1: Michigan isn't the only school system rethinking what's healthy for students. In Los Angeles, the nation's second largest school district is rolling out some of the strictest limits on screen time in the country as students head back to class today. The new rules call for no screen time at all until second grade. Second and third graders get 20 minutes a day. Fourth and fifth graders get 30. Middle schoolers will soon be limited to 1 hour per class per week. High schoolers, a half hour more than that.
2: Some teachers are pushing back, saying kids need to learn to use their devices responsibly. Others worry the limits will hurt students who don't have computers at home.
3: TikTok is facing another lawsuit, this time from Pennsylvania. The state attorney general's accuses the platform of failing to protect young people from becoming addicted to the app and claims TikTok is marketing itself to teens despite adult content. TikTok says the lawsuit relies on misleading claims and ignores the safety measures the company has implemented. A similar case against Instagram parent company Meta goes to court today in California. Meta saying it's confident the evidence will show the company's longstanding commitment to supporting young people.
2: Coming up, the driver who just set a record at 400 miles per hour.
3: Crazy. But first, a decision about the upcoming trial of accused CEO killer Luigi Mangione.
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0: Rod Stewart and his classic Forever Young, the singer has announced he's canceling the rest of his tour this year. The 81-year-old reportedly underwent a routine coronary stent procedure. He's also battled thyroid and prostate cancer in the past. He says he's feeling better and plans to return to the stage.
1: Accused CEO killer Luigi Mangione was back in a New York courtroom ahead of his murder trial set to begin next month. The judge announced that the jury will remain anonymous when Mangione is tried for the murder of United Healthcare CEO Brian Thompson. The judge saying if the jurors' names were released, they could face harassment or improper outside influence. He cited multiple disruptions already outside.

0: outside the courthouse.
1: We turn now to the need for speed. One driver just set a record while trying to spark interest in what he claims is the fuel of the future.
2: This morning, the fastest man on wheels has done it again, this time powered by hydrogen.
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2: British driver Andy Green hit 406 miles per hour on Utah's Bonneville Salt Flats, a world record for a hydrogen-powered car, easily shattering the old record. The retired fighter pilot is the only person ever to break the sound barrier in a car, setting the all-time land speed record in 1997. But this time, his 32-foot car burned hydrogen using engines adapted from construction equipment.
4: You burn hydrogen, water comes out of the exhaust. Doesn't get any cleaner than that.
2: It comes as many look to alternative fuel sources amid rising gas prices. But hydrogen has its fair share of skeptics. One problem? Most of it is currently made from fossil fuels, so it's only as clean as its source. Hydrogen Elon Musk has been criticizing hydrogen power for more than a decade.
5: Hydrogen is an energy storage mechanism. It's not a source of energy. So you have to get that hydrogen from somewhere. It's just very difficult to make hydrogen and store it and use it in a car.
2: Green sees it differently, arguing anyone with sunshine and water can make their own fuel.
6: It is the first of a new breed of vehicle.
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0: 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Coming up, new research on how dogs can read our emotions.
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11: 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One a day, the one for you.
12: Anybody else got something they want to share?
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12: Good.
14: I didn't think I was at risk for shingles. I was 60 years old. I had a lot on my plate. I was truly caught off guard. It felt like a mountain lion bit me. I never received any relief from pain. It made me feel helpless. This is my shingles story.

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2: Check the pulse. We begin with a new study on dogs and how perceptive they can be.
3: Some dogs can apparently read human emotions way better than we thought. Researchers say dogs can actually decipher negative emotions, such as knowing the difference between fear and anger or fear and sadness.
2: The study looked at the MRIs of border collies, which are known to be highly intelligent. Next, more people will soon be able to enjoy a popular snack.
3: Goldfish crackers will soon come gluten-free. It's all thanks to fans who reached out to the company, including a little girl named Brooklyn.
2: Yes, so she sent a letter explaining that she can't eat her favorite snack anymore because of celiac disease. The new fish hit stores in November. A change at Domino's Pizza, it'll soon offer personal-sized pizzas. They're calling it the Domino, aimed at a growing number of Americans eating alone these days.
3: And some news from McDonald's, the company introducing its first energy drink. It blends Red Bull's original flavor with blue raspberry syrup and freeze-dried dragon fruit. Next, the Chicago White Sox honoring their most famous fan,
2: Pope Leo. Fans last night received a so-called Pope hat. Many decided to take photos by the Pope's mural in the stadium and on the mound. Sister Mary Jo throughout the first pitch. The Sox are leading their division this year. A little Pope luck. And finally, we're told this was not a setup.
3: Singer Shaboozy just happened to be coming down the river in Mammoth Lakes, California, just as this couple was getting married, and certainly made for an unforgettable ceremony there. Look at him.
2: Pictures are definitely going to be memorable.
3: Yes. Top headlines next.
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12: Asia, Paige, what's your pregame ritual?
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14: What? Me too.
12: Secret has three times the sweat protection versus ordinary antiperspirant and protects against stress, heat, and activity.
13: Using any other deodorant, that's a rookie move.
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13: Secret. Pressure under pressure.
15: Oh, what is that musty smell?
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15: Damp. Oh, damp.
16: Hey, language.
17: Damp Rid traps excess moisture to eliminate musty smells. Get rid of the damp with Damp Rid.
3: Checking more top stories, the New York Times reports President Trump took a secret flight home from Turkey last month because of a surface-to-air missile threat targeting Air Force One. Trump secretly flew home on a military jet after hiding inside a catering truck.
2: A U.S. helicopter fired two missiles, disabling a cargo ship near the Strait of Hormuz. The U.S. says that ship was trying to break the blockade on Iranian ports, and its crew ignored repeated warnings.
3: A big loss for progressives in the primary for Wisconsin governor. Moderate David Crowley narrowly defeated Democratic Socialist Francesca Hong, even though Hong had a big lead in the polls. She made headlines recently for walking back her previous statement opposing the Thanksgiving holiday.
2: Tonight's Powerball jackpot is up to $1 billion. That's the game's eighth largest grand prize ever.
3: Today's weather, severe storms in the Midwest and in some of the same areas recovering from yesterday's deadly storms. Smoky skies in the Northwest.
2: And finally, prom fashion that really sticks.
3: Here's Danny New.
18: Many high schoolers, like this reporter, probably rented their prom outfit. But for the 26th year, students from across the country once again competed in Duck Brand's annual Stuck at Prom Scholarship Contest, where they construct their tuxes and dresses entirely out of duct tape.
1: The previous winners, they all had like really like eye-catching dresses. Like you look at it and you're like, wow. Damn, that's huge.
18: This year's winner in the dress category, Sophie Chai, says she studied champions of duct tape past. Just check out 2002, when the couple was perhaps getting ready to storm a castle. But as a matter of fact, Sophie's dress also presents as quite regal with her strawberry cake design.
1: I had to make like a metal wire petticoat under it, and it would like collapse.
18: This recent high school graduate from California says her process included 35 rolls of duct tape and the creation of that metal frame to complete her vision.
6: Was it comfortable to wear, or is it just really heavy?
1: Oh, it's really heavy. It leaves like bruises on my shoulders after I wear it.
18: Meanwhile, designing outfits is nothing new for this year's duct tape tuxedo winner, Michigan's Jeremy.

0: Maya Constantine plans to study fashion design when he leaves for college this year.
1: What inspired this look?
2: It's inspired by like the Met Gala and like couture fashion.
0: Jeremiah says his quote, dramatic getup required 41 rolls of duct tape as he used the powers of adhesion to assemble his cape, pants, and a whole bunch of jewelry. However, for the record, neither Jeremiah nor Sophie actually wore their outfits to prom, but they wore them long enough to score $10,000 and a little bit of extra pride to take with them to college.
1: When you were finished, were you like, I made a masterpiece?
2: I was pretty impressed.
3: One thing Sophie said she appreciated about this scholarship was that it wasn't just about writing an essay. She got to express herself by creating a piece of art instead, like this.
4: Bravo.
5: Well, this Sophie definitely appreciates that art. Great job, you guys. That's your GMA first look.
4: Have a great day. On Good Morning America First Look, severe storms, winds topping 90 miles per hour, leaving a trail of destruction from the Chicago area to Ohio. A child killed by a falling tree. This home exploding. Widespread power outages, and now another severe weather threat today.
5: New details about the secret flight that President Trump took because of a threat from Iran. Trump sneaking into a catering truck. Now we learn just how serious the threat was and who was left inside the decoy plane despite that threat.
4: Breaking overnight, a potential upset in a closely watched Democratic primary where the Democratic Socialist was leading big in the polls.
5: 36 hours later, the dramatic rescue in the earthquake rubble. We take you to Columbia.
4: The university facing backlash for getting rid of letter grades to protect students' mental health.
5: A Little League World Series controversy. Why one player was ruled ineligible and what a judge has now decided.
4: Plus, new research on how dogs can read our emotions.
5: And how one girl inspired a new kind of goldfish cracker.
6: From ABC News, this is Good Morning America, First Look.
4: Good Wednesday morning, everyone. I'm Sophie Flay. And I'm Hannah Mattah. We begin with the ferocious storms slamming the Midwest, now turning deadly.
5: A young child is among the victims, and more storms are set to hit the same area today. Powerful and deadly storms sweeping across the Midwest were strong enough to flip over this car on a highway in Columbus, Ohio.
4: Oh, my God.
5: Blinding rain, making driving treacherous. In the Chicago area, winds topping 90 miles per hour. Multiple tornadoes touching down. This semi-truck rolled on its side. Downed power lines sparking a fire, engulfing a home in flames. Other houses torn apart. Massive trees uprooted.
7: I'm grateful for life. I'm grateful that everyone is okay, but this is devastating.
5: The storm's also hammering Indiana. Debris sent flying, this inflatable pool going airborne. In the city of Portage, one person was killed after this house exploded. Officials believe weather was a factor, calling it one of the worst weather events in the city's history.
8: I've been a resident of this city for 50 years, and I think this is probably one of the worst things that we've ever had to go through.
5: A four-year-old child was also killed in the state after a tree fell on a home. The downpours triggering flash flooding, washing out roads and leaving drivers stranded. Water rising to the roofs of these cars in Perry County, Ohio. And nearby Roseville, one person died after floodwaters prevented emergency crews from reaching them. Across the storm zone, hundreds of thousands of customers left without power. The outages expected to last for days in some areas.
4: And more storms are expected today from St. Louis to Indianapolis. New details overnight about the secret flight that President Trump took leaving the NATO summit last month because of a threat from Iran. We're learning more about just how serious that threat was. ABC's Karen Hua has the details. Karen, good morning.
9: Hannah, good morning. For the first time, President Trump is speaking publicly about that secret flight as we learn who was left behind on Air Force One while the president quietly switched planes.

0: and the military. They wanted me to go on a different flight, a different plane, equal safety.
1: ABC News has learned Secretary of State Marco Rubio and Treasury Secretary Scott Bessent stayed on board Air Force One, but knew Trump had switched planes. The aides and reporters around them did not. Democrats want answers and are now demanding a congressional briefing.
2: I want to know what precautions were taken to make sure that all of the passengers on that Air Force One, which was judged too dangerous for the president to fly on, what precautions were taken to keep the staff and reporters on that plane safe.
1: Asked why the plane was too dangerous for him, but not for the press, the president saying this.
0: I think actually the plane that I flew on was at greater risk. I think it was at greater risk because that would be the plane I think that they would be more likely to go for.
3: Now, some experts are skeptical Iran could have pulled off such an attack, but a former U.S. ambassador to Turkey says the secrecy points to very good intelligence of a threat.
4: Sophie, certainly more to unfold here. Karen, thank you. A dramatic scene after the devastating earthquake in Colombia. A woman was rescued from the rubble of a collapsed building overnight. She'd been trapped there for 36 hours. That followed a remarkable scene hours earlier when a baby and his mother were pulled from the debris. The death toll now tops 200 people, but thousands are missing. ABC's Faith Abube is there.
5: Right now, we're in the middle of an army of community volunteers. They've been working nonstop, digging through this rubble with their bare hands and buckets. Every few minutes, they call for silence so they can hear if there are any survivors.
4: A U.S. disaster assistance team is now in Colombia helping to organize rescue efforts.
6: A U.S. Marine veteran held in a Russian prison for 4 years is now back on U.S. soil. Robert Gilman was released on humanitarian grounds due to concerns about his health. And he got a phone call from President Trump. 32-year-old was accused of kicking a Russian police officer. Gilman's family said his treatment in prison left him unable to eat or respond. He'll now be treated at a military hospital in Texas.
4: Breaking overnight, primary results are in from multiple states, and there's a major upset in the Wisconsin governor's race, where Democratic Socialist Francesca Hong had a big lead in the polls, a race watched closely by Democrats nationwide. Here's ABC's Lionel Moise.
7: This morning, results are coming in as six states held primaries for governor, Senate, and House seats. In South Carolina, voters deciding who will replace the late Senator Lindsey Graham after his sudden passing last month. His sister Darlene, who was appointed to finish his current term, placing first among the candidates, now advancing to a primary runoff.
8: This is a very emotional night.
7: But the big headline is in Wisconsin in the closely watched race for governor. The race too close to call. Overnight, Milwaukee County Executive David Crowley holding a slim lead over Democratic Socialist Francesca Hong, who had a commanding lead in the polls. Hong has faced criticism for her past statements about abolishing police and opposing the Thanksgiving holiday, saying we should stop celebrating colonialism. She recently walked back those statements.
8: My favorite holiday is Thanksgiving. Because I
9: love it.
8: Yep. I don't want to cancel it. I actually love it.
7: Meanwhile, a generational fight in the Democratic Party in Connecticut. John Larson, who was seeking his 15th term, was defeated by former Hartford Mayor Luke Braunin. Larson becomes the seventh Democratic incumbent nationwide to lose a primary this cycle. And in Minnesota,
10: we've got the best pillow ever, MyPillow 2.0.
7: MyPillow founder Mike Lindell losing the Republican primary for governor to Lisa DeMuth, who will now take on Senator and former presidential candidate Amy Klobuchar in November.
11: Analysts are closely watching that race in Wisconsin as Democratic primary voters across the country decide whether to embrace more so-called progressive candidates or support more moderate candidates that could potentially have better odds of winning a general election in the fall. Hannah, Sophie.
6: Lionel, thank you. A legal controversy involving the Little League World Series has now been settled. A team from Oklahoma was disqualified from their regional tournament because one player did not live within a certain area required to be on the team. What cleared the way from a team from Texas to advance to the tournament? Parents of the Oklahoma team got a temporary restraining order, seemingly putting them back on the field. But a judge yesterday dissolved that order, sending Texas to the series. The Oklahoma parents insist their kids

0: kids did nothing wrong. Time now for your Wednesday weather. Good Wednesday morning. A little less hot, a little less humid in the Northeast today. The Northwest still unfortunately dealing with the smoky sunshine and poor air quality. In the center of the country, that's where we're seeing some trouble spots. For the Mid-South, scorching heat. We're looking at actual air temperature in Oklahoma City in the triple digit heat indices for so much of the Mid-South. And then the upper Midwest over into the Ohio Valley, that's where we see a severe threat firing up this afternoon through this evening. I'm meteorologist Annie Beckstrom for ABC News. Coming up, preparations for today's solar eclipse.
1: Yeah, also had the university facing backlash for getting rid of letter grades to protect students' mental health.
0: And later, Rod Stewart's announcement about his health.
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0: We are back with preparations at the famous Blue Lagoon in Iceland ahead of today's total solar eclipse. Now, tourists have been flocking there from around the world. Iceland and northern Spain are the only inhabited places on the path of totality. But early this afternoon, the Northeast U.S., including New York and Boston, may notice a slight dimming of the sun because of the partial eclipse. But tonight, all of us could potentially see the peak of the Perseid meteor shower. Look toward the northeast between midnight and dawn.
1: A major university is rolling out a controversial new policy. Pretty soon, some students won't have to worry about grades.
15: One of the country's largest public universities will soon be doing away with letter grades for some freshmen to protect their mental health.
16: They need time to figure things out.
15: Beginning next fall, instead of getting an A, B, C, or D, some first semester freshmen at the University of Michigan will get only a pass or no credit. And neither designation will count toward their GPA. The university says this will allow students to explore a subject that may not come easily to them or take a course in a new field without the fear that a low grade may have long-term consequences.
16: I showed up wanting to study chemical engineering. I bombed all of my first year classes and soon discovered that chemical engineering was not for me.
15: The school says the goal is to help students start strong and curb the mental health crisis unfolding among college-aged individuals. Critics say the university is coddling students. One education policy expert saying swaddling college students does not actually improve their mental health. It creates entitlement. Others disagree.
16: That kind of sink or swim argument about higher education simply doesn't hold water. Higher education should be a pathway for upward mobility for all who enter through this university's doors.
15: Michigan isn't the only school system rethinking what's healthy for students. In Los Angeles, the nation's second largest school district is rolling out some of the strictest limits on screen time in the country as students head back to class today. The new rules call for no screen time at all until second grade. Second and third graders get 20 minutes a day. Fourth and fifth graders get 30. Middle schoolers will soon be limited to 1 hour per class per week. High schoolers, a half hour more than that.
1: Some teachers are pushing back, saying kids need to learn to use their devices responsibly. Others worry the limits will hurt students who don't have computers at home.
0: TikTok is facing another lawsuit, this time from Pennsylvania. The state attorney general's accuses the platform of failing to protect young people from becoming addicted to the app and claims TikTok is marketing itself to teens despite adult content. TikTok says the lawsuit relies on misleading claims and ignores the safety measures the company has implemented. A similar case against Instagram parent company Meta goes to court today in California. Meta saying it's confident the evidence will show the company's longstanding commitment to supporting young people.
1: Coming up, the driver who just set a record at 400 miles per hour.
0: Crazy. But first, a decision about the upcoming trial of accused CEO killer Luigi Mangione.
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Rod Stewart and his classic Forever Young, the singer has announced he's canceling the rest of his tour this year. The 81-year-old reportedly underwent a routine coronary stent procedure. He's also battled thyroid and prostate cancer in the past. He says he's feeling better and plans to return to the stage. Accused CEO killer Luigi Mangione was back in a New York courtroom ahead of his murder trial set to begin next month. The judge announced that the jury will remain anonymous when Mangione is tried for the murder of United Healthcare CEO Brian Thompson. The judge saying if the jurors' names were released, they could face harassment or improper outside influence. He cited multiple disruptions already outside the courthouse. We turn now to the need for speed. One driver just set a record while trying to spark interest in what

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1: British driver Andy Green hit 406 miles per hour on Utah's Bonneville Salt Flats, a world record for a hydrogen-powered car, easily shattering the old record. The retired fighter pilot is the only person ever to break the sound barrier in a car, setting the all-time land speed record in 1997. But this time, his 32-foot car burned hydrogen, using engines adapted from construction equipment.
3: You burn hydrogen, water comes out of the exhaust. It doesn't get any cleaner than that.
1: It comes as many look to alternative fuel sources amid rising gas prices. But hydrogen has its fair share of skeptics. One problem? Most of it is currently made from fossil fuels, so it's only as clean as its source. Elon Musk has been criticizing hydrogen power for more than a decade.
4: Hydrogen is an energy storage mechanism. It's not a source of energy. So you have to get that hydrogen from somewhere. It's just very difficult to make hydrogen and store it and use it in a car.
1: Green sees it differently, arguing anyone with sunshine and water can make their own fuel.
3: It is the first of a new breed of vehicle.
0: As for Green's all-time speed record, which was 763 miles per hour in a jet-powered vehicle, no one has even come close to breaking that.
5: Unbelievable. Coming up, new research on how dogs can read our emotions.
0: Plus, how one girl inspired a new kind of goldfish cracker.
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12: Good.
14: I didn't think I was at risk for shingles. I was 60 years old. I had a lot on my plate. I was truly caught off guard. It felt like a mountain lion had bit me. I never received any relief from pain. It made me feel helpless. This is my shingles story.

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2: Check the pulse. We begin with a new study on dogs and how perceptive they can be.
3: Some dogs can apparently read human emotions way better than we thought. Researchers say dogs can actually decipher negative emotions, such as knowing the difference between fear and anger or fear and sadness.
2: The study looked at the MRIs of border collies, which are known to be highly intelligent. Next, more people will soon be able to enjoy a popular snack.
3: Goldfish crackers will soon come gluten-free. It's all thanks to fans who reached out to the company, including a little girl named Brooklyn.
2: Yes, so she sent a letter explaining that she can't eat her favorite snack anymore because of celiac disease. The new fish hit stores in November. A change at Domino's Pizza, it'll soon offer personal-sized pizzas. They're calling it the Domino, aimed at a growing number of Americans eating alone these days.
3: And some news from McDonald's, the company introducing its first energy drink.

0: It blends Red Bull's original flavor with blue raspberry syrup and freeze-dried dragon fruit. Next, the Chicago White Sox honoring their most famous fan, Pope Leo. Fans last night received a so-called Pope hat. Many decided to take photos by the Pope's mural in the stadium and on the mound. Sister Mary Jo threw out the first pitch. The Sox are leading their division this year. A little Pope luck. And finally, we're told this was not a setup. Singer Shaboozy just happened to be coming down the river in Mammoth Lakes, California, just as this couple was getting married, and certainly made for an unforgettable ceremony there. Look at him.
1: Pictures are definitely going to be memorable.
0: Yes. Top headlines next.
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0: 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Trump secretly flew home on a military jet after hiding inside a catering truck.
1: A U.S. helicopter fired two missiles, disabling a cargo ship near the Strait of Hormuz. The U.S. says that ship was trying to break the blockade on Iranian ports, and its crew ignored repeated warnings.
0: A big loss for progressives in the primary for Wisconsin governor. Moderate David Crowley narrowly defeated Democratic Socialist Francesca Hong, even though Hong had a big lead in the polls. She made headlines recently for walking back her previous statement opposing the Thanksgiving holiday.
1: Tonight's Powerball jackpot is up to $1 billion. That's the game's eighth largest grand prize ever.
0: Today's weather, severe storms in the Midwest and in some of the same areas recovering from yesterday's deadly storms. Smoky skies in the Northwest.
1: And finally, prom fashion that really sticks.
0: Here's Danny New.
16: Many high schoolers, like this reporter, probably rented their prom outfit. But for the 26th year, students from across the country once again competed in Duck Brand's annual Stuck at Prom Scholarship Contest, where they construct their tuxes and dresses entirely out of duct tape.
17: The previous winners, they all had like really like eye-catching dresses. Like you look at it and you're like, wow, damn, that's huge.
16: This year's winner in the dress category, Sophie Chai, says she studied champions of duct tape past. Just check out 2002, when the couple was perhaps getting ready to storm a castle. But, as a matter of fact, Sophie's dress also presents as quite regal with her strawberry cake design.
17: I had to make, like, a metal wire petticoat under it, and it would like, collapse.
16: This recent high school graduate from California says her process included 35 rolls of duct tape and the creation of that metal frame to complete her vision.
18: Was it comfortable to wear, or is it just really heavy?
17: Oh, it's really heavy. It leaves, like, bruises on my shoulders after I wear it.
16: Meanwhile, designing outfits is nothing new for this year's duct tape tuxedo winner. Michigan's Jeremiah Constantine plans to study fashion design when he leaves for college this year.
18: What inspired this look?
19: It's inspired by, like, the Met Gala.

0: it in like couture fashion.
1: Jeremiah says his, quote, dramatic getup required 41 rolls of duct tape as he used the powers of adhesion to assemble his cape, pants, and a whole bunch of jewelry. However, for the record, neither Jeremiah nor Sophie actually wore their outfits to prom, but they wore them long enough to score $10,000 and a little bit of extra pride to take with them to college.
2: When you were finished, were you like, I made a masterpiece?
0: I was pretty impressed.
3: One thing Sophie said she appreciated about this scholarship was that it wasn't just about writing an essay. She got to express herself by creating a piece of art instead, like this.
4: Bravo.
5: Well, this Sophie definitely appreciates that art. Great job, you guys. That's your GMA first look.
4: Have a great day. On Good Morning America First Look, severe storms, winds topping 90 miles per hour, leaving a trail of destruction from the Chicago area to Ohio. A child killed by a falling tree, this home exploding. Widespread power outages, and now another severe weather threat today.
5: New details about the secret flight that President Trump took because of a threat from Iran. Trump sneaking into a catering truck. Now we learn just how serious the threat was and who was left inside the decoy plane despite that threat.
4: Breaking overnight, a potential upset in a closely watched Democratic primary where the Democratic Socialist was leading big in the polls.
5: 36 hours later, the dramatic rescue in the earthquake rubble. We take you to Columbia.
4: The university facing backlash for getting rid of letter grades to protect students' mental health.
5: A Little League World Series controversy. Why one player was ruled ineligible and what a judge has now decided.
4: Plus, new research on how dogs can read our emotions.
5: And how one girl inspired a new kind of goldfish cracker.
6: From ABC News, this is Good Morning America First Look.
4: Good Wednesday morning, everyone. I'm Sophie Flight. And I'm Hannah Mattah. We begin with the ferocious storms slamming the Midwest, now turning deadly.
5: A young child is among the victims, and more storms are set to hit the same area today. Powerful and deadly storms sweeping across the Midwest were strong enough to flip over this car on a highway in Columbus, Ohio.
4: Oh, my God.
5: Blinding rain, making driving treacherous. In the Chicago area, winds topping 90 miles per hour, multiple tornadoes touching down. This semi-truck rolled on its side, down power lines sparking a fire, engulfing a home in flames. Other houses torn apart, massive trees uprooted.
7: I'm grateful for life. I'm grateful that everyone is okay, but this is devastating.
5: The storm's also hammering Indiana. Debris and flying, this inflatable pool going airborne. In the city of Portage, one person was killed after this house exploded. Officials believe weather was a factor, calling it one of the worst weather events in the city's history.
8: I've been a resident of this city for 50 years, and I think this is probably one of the worst things that we've ever had to go through.
5: A four-year-old child was also killed in the state after a tree fell on a home. The downpours triggering flash flooding, washing out roads and leaving drivers stranded. Water rising to the roofs of these cars in Perry County, Ohio. And nearby Roseville, one person died after floodwaters prevented emergency crews from reaching them. Across the storm zone, hundreds of thousands of customers left without power. The outages expected to last for days in some areas.
4: And more storms are expected today from St. Louis to Indianapolis. New details overnight about the secret flight that President Trump took leaving the NATO summit last month because of a threat from Iran. We're learning more about just how serious that threat was. ABC's Karen Hua has the details. Karen, good morning.
9: Hannah, good morning. For the first time, President Trump is speaking publicly about that secret flight as we learn who was left behind on Air Force One while the president quietly switched planes. This morning, chilling new details about the secret flight that President Trump took to leave the NATO summit in Turkey last month amid threats from Iran. The president reportedly hiding inside a catering truck to depart on a military jet instead of Air Force One. Now, the New York Times reports U.S. intelligence had picked up a specific threat of a surface-to-air missile attack on Air Force One. Someone near the NATO summit had reportedly been spotted with a shoulder-fired missile. The president says the decoy flight operation was not his call.
10: I guess there was a threat out there. I didn't really ask too much about it. I get a lot of threats. I go by Secret Service.

0: and the military. They wanted me to go on a different flight, a different plane, equal safety.
1: ABC News has learned Secretary of State Marco Rubio and Treasury Secretary Scott Bessent stayed on board Air Force One, but knew Trump had switched planes. The aides and reporters around them did not. Democrats want answers and are now demanding a congressional briefing.
2: I want to know what precautions were taken to make sure that all of the passengers on that Air Force One, which was judged too dangerous for the president to fly on, what precautions were taken to keep the staff and reporters on that plane safe.
1: Asked why the plane was too dangerous for him, but not for the press, the president saying this.
0: I think actually the plane that I flew on was at greater risk. I think it was at greater risk because that would be the plane I think that they would be more likely to go for.
1: Now, some experts are skeptical Iran could have pulled off such an attack, but a former U.S. ambassador to Turkey says the secrecy points to very good intelligence of a threat. Sophie?
3: Certainly more to unfold here. Karen, thank you. A dramatic scene after the devastating earthquake in Colombia. A woman was rescued from the rubble of a collapsed building overnight. She'd been trapped there for 36 hours. That followed a remarkable scene hours earlier when a baby and his mother were pulled from the debris. The death toll now tops 200 people, but thousands are missing. ABC's Faith Abube is there.
4: Right now, we're in the middle of an army of community volunteers. They've been working nonstop, digging through this rubble with their bare hands and buckets. Every few minutes, they call for silence so they can hear if there are any survivors.
3: A U.S. disaster assistance team is now in Colombia helping to organize rescue efforts.
5: A U.S. Marine veteran held in a Russian prison for 4 years is now back on U.S. soil. Robert Gilman was released on humanitarian grounds due to concerns about his health. And he got a phone call from President Trump. 32-year-old was accused.

0: or respond. He'll now be treated at a military hospital in Texas.
1: Breaking overnight, primary results are in from multiple states, and there's a major upset in the Wisconsin governor's race, where Democratic Socialist Francesca Hong had a big lead in the polls, a race watched closely by Democrats nationwide. Here's ABC's Lionel Moise.
2: This morning, results are coming in as six states held primaries for governor, Senate, and House seats. In South Carolina, voters deciding who will replace the late Senator Lindsey Graham after his sudden passing last month. His sister Darlene, who was appointed to finish his current term, placing first among the candidates, now advancing to a primary runoff.
3: This is a very emotional night.
2: But the big headline is in Wisconsin in the closely watched race for governor. The race too close to call. Overnight, Milwaukee County Executive David Crowley holding a slim lead over Democratic Socialist Francesca Hong, who had a commanding lead in the polls. Hong has faced criticism for her past statements about abolishing police and opposing the Thanksgiving holiday, saying we should stop celebrating colonialism. She recently walked back those statements.
3: My favorite holiday is Thanksgiving. Because I love
4: Thanksgiving.
3: Yep. I don't want to cancel it. I actually love it.
2: Meanwhile, a generational fight in the Democratic Party in Connecticut. John Larson, who was seeking his 15th term, was defeated by former Hartford Mayor Luke Braunin. Larson becomes the seventh Democratic incumbent nationwide to lose a primary this cycle. And in Minnesota,
5: we've got the best pillow ever, MyPillow 2.0.
2: MyPillow founder Mike Lindell losing the Republican primary for governor to Lisa DeMuth, who will now take on Senator and former presidential candidate Amy Klobuchar in November.
6: Analysts are closely watching that race in Wisconsin as Democratic primary voters across the country decide whether to embrace more so-called progressive candidates or support more moderate candidates that could potentially have better odds of winning a general election in the fall. Hannah, Sophie.
0: Lionel, thank you. A legal controversy involving the Little League World Series has now been settled. A team from Oklahoma was disqualified from their regional tournament because one player did not live within a certain area required to be on the team. What cleared the way from a team from Texas to advance to the tournament? Parents of the Oklahoma team got a temporary restraining order, seemingly putting them back on the field. But a judge yesterday dissolved that order, sending Texas to the series. The Oklahoma parents insist their kids did nothing wrong.
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7: Good Wednesday morning. A little less hot, a little less humid in the Northeast today. The Northwest still unfortunately dealing with the smoky sunshine and poor air quality. In the center of the country, that's where we're seeing some trouble spots. For the Mid-South, scorching heat. We're looking at actual air temperature in Oklahoma City in the triple digit heat indices for so much of the Mid-South. And then the upper Midwest over into the Ohio Valley, that's where we see a severe threat firing up this afternoon through this evening. I'm meteorologist Annie Beckstrom for ABC News.
1: Coming up, preparations for today's solar eclipse.
0: Yeah, also had the university facing backlash for getting rid of letter grades to protect students' mental health.
1: And later, Rod Stewart's announcement about his health.
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5: We are back with preparations at the famous Blue Lagoon in Iceland ahead of today's total solar eclipse. Now, tourists have been flocking there from around the world. Iceland and northern Spain are the only inhabited places on the path of totality. But early this afternoon, the northeast U.S., including New York and Boston, may notice a slight dimming of the sun because of the partial eclipse. But tonight, all of us could potentially see the peak of the Perseid meteor shower. Look toward the northeast between midnight and dawn.
6: A major university is rolling out a controversial new policy. Pretty soon, some students won't have to worry about grades.
7: One of the country's largest public universities will soon be doing away with letter grades for some freshmen to protect their mental health.
8: They need time to figure things out.
7: Beginning next fall, instead of getting an A, B, C, or D, some first semester freshmen at the University of Michigan will get only a pass or no credit. And neither designation will count toward their GPA. The university says this will allow students to explore a subject that may not come easily to them or take a course in a new field without the fear that a low grade may have long-term consequences.
8: I showed up wanting to study chemical engineering. I bombed all of my first year classes and soon discovered that chemical engineering was not for me.
7: The school says the goal is to help students start strong and curb the mental health crisis unfolding among college-aged individuals. Critics say the university is coddling students. One education policy expert saying swaddling college students does not actually improve their mental health. It creates entitlement. Others disagree.
8: That kind of sink or swim argument about higher education simply doesn't hold water. Higher education should be a pathway for upward mobility for all who enter through this university's doors.
7: Michigan isn't the only school system rethinking what's healthy for students. In Los Angeles, the nation's second largest school district is rolling out some of the strictest limits on screen time in the country as students head back to class today. The new rules call for no screen time at all until second grade. Second and third graders get 20 minutes a day. Fourth and fifth graders get 30. Middle schoolers will soon be limited to 1 hour per class per week. High schoolers, a half hour more than that.
6: Some teachers are pushing back, saying kids need to learn to use their devices responsibly. Others worry the limits will hurt students who don't have computers at home.
5: TikTok is facing another lawsuit, this time from Pennsylvania. The state attorney general's accuses the platform of failing to protect young people from becoming addicted to the app and claims TikTok is marketing itself to teens despite adult content. TikTok says the lawsuit relies on misleading claims and ignores the safety measures the company has implemented. A similar case against Instagram parent company Meta goes to court today in California. Meta saying it's confident the evidence will show the company's longstanding commitment to supporting young people.
6: Coming up, the driver who just set a record at 400 miles per hour.
5: Crazy. But first, a decision about the upcoming trial of accused CEO killer Luigi Mangione.
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0: Rod Stewart and his classic Forever Young, the singer has announced he's canceling the rest of his tour this year. The 81-year-old reportedly underwent a routine coronary stent procedure. He's also battled thyroid and prostate cancer in the past. He says he's feeling better and plans to return to the stage. Accused CEO killer Luigi Mangione was back in a New York courtroom ahead of his murder trial set to begin next month. The judge announced that the jury will remain anonymous when Mangione is tried for the murder of United Healthcare CEO Brian Thompson. The judge saying if the jurors' names were released, they could face harassment or improper outside influence. He cited multiple disruptions already outside the courthouse. We turn now to the need for speed. One driver just set a record while trying to spark interest in what he claims is the fuel of the future.
1: This morning, the fastest man on wheels has done it again, this time powered by hydrogen.
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1: British driver Andy Green hit 406 miles per hour on Utah's Bonneville Salt Flats, a world record for a hydrogen-powered car, easily shattering the old record. The retired fighter pilot is the only person ever to break the sound barrier in a car, setting the all-time land speed record in 1997. But this time, his 32-foot car burned hydrogen using engines adapted from construction equipment.
3: You burn hydrogen, water comes out of the exhaust. Doesn't get any cleaner than that.
1: It comes as many look to alternative fuel sources amid rising gas prices. But hydrogen has its fair share of skeptics. One problem? Most of it is currently made from fossil fuels, so it's only as clean as its source. Hydrogen Elon Musk has been criticizing hydrogen power for more than a decade.
4: Hydrogen is an energy storage mechanism. It's not a source of energy. So you have to get that hydrogen from somewhere. It's just very difficult to make hydrogen and store it and use it in a car.
1: Green sees it differently, arguing anyone with sunshine and water can make their own fuel.
5: It is the first of a new breed of vehicle.
0: As for Green's all-time speed record, which was 763 miles per hour in a jet-powered vehicle, no one has even come close to breaking that.
6: 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Coming up, new research on how dogs can read our emotions.
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7: I didn't think I was at risk for shingles. I was 60 years old. I had a lot on my plate. I was truly caught off guard. It felt like a mountain lion had bit me. I never received any relief from pain. It made me feel helpless. This is my shingles story.

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2: Check the pulse. We begin with a new study on dogs and how perceptive they can be.
3: Some dogs can apparently read human emotions way better than we thought. Researchers say dogs can actually decipher negative emotions, such as knowing the difference between fear and anger or fear and sadness.
2: The study looked at the MRIs of border collies, which are known to be highly intelligent. Next, more people will soon be able to enjoy a popular snack.
3: Goldfish crackers will soon come gluten-free. It's all thanks to fans who reached out to the company, including a little girl named Brooklyn.
2: Yes, so she sent a letter explaining that she can't eat her favorite snack anymore because of celiac disease. The new fish hit stores in November. A change at Domino's Pizza, it'll soon offer personal-sized pizzas. They're calling it the Domino, aimed at a growing number of Americans eating alone these days.
3: And some news from McDonald's, the company introducing its first energy drink. It blends Red Bull's original flavor with blue raspberry syrup and freeze-dried dragon fruit. Next, the Chicago White Sox honoring their most famous fan,
2: Pope Leo. Fans last night received a so-called Pope hat. Many decided to take photos by the Pope's mural in the stadium and on the mound. Sister Mary Jo threw out the first pitch. The Sox are leading their division this year. A little Pope luck. And finally, we're told this was not a setup.
3: Singer Shaboozy just happened to be coming down the river in Mammoth Lakes, California, just as this couple was getting married, and certainly made for an unforgettable ceremony there. Look at him.
2: Pictures are definitely going to be memorable.
3: Yes. Top headlines next.
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8: Checking more top stories, the New York Times reports President Trump took a secret flight home from Turkey last month because of a surface-to-air missile threat targeting Air Force One. Trump secretly flew home on a military jet after hiding inside a catering truck.
9: A U.S. helicopter fired 2 missiles, disabling a cargo ship near the Strait of Hormuz. The U.S. says that ship was trying to break the blockade on Iranian ports, and its crew ignored repeated warnings.
8: A big loss for progressives in the primary for Wisconsin governor. Moderate David Crowley narrowly defeated Democratic Socialist Francesca Hong, even though Hong had a big lead in the polls. She made headlines recently for walking back her previous statement opposing the Thanksgiving holiday.
9: Tonight's Powerball jackpot is up to $1 billion. That's the game's 8th largest grand prize ever.
8: Today's weather, severe storms in the Midwest and in some of the same areas recovering from yesterday's deadly storms. Smoky skies in the Northwest.
9: And finally, prom fashion that really sticks.
8: Here's Danny New.
10: Many high schoolers, like this reporter, probably rented their prom outfit. But for the 26th year, students from across the country once again competed in Duck Brand's annual Stuck at Prom Scholarship Contest, where they construct their tuxes and dresses entirely out of duct tape.
11: The previous winners, they all had like really like eye-catching dresses. Like you look at it and you're like, wow, damn, that's huge.
10: This year's winner in the dress category, Sophie Chai, says she studied champions of duct tape past. Just check out 2002, when the couple was perhaps getting ready to storm a castle. But, as a matter of fact, Sophie's dress also presents as quite regal with her strawberry cake design.
11: I had to make, like, a metal wire petticoat under it, and it would like, collapse.
10: This recent high school graduate from California says her process included 35 rolls of duct tape and the creation of that metal frame to complete her vision.
12: Was it comfortable to wear, or is it just really heavy?
11: Oh, it's really heavy. It leaves, like, bruises on my shoulders after I wear it.
10: Meanwhile, designing outfits is nothing new for this year's duct tape tuxedo winner. Michigan's Jeremiah Constantine plans to study fashion design when he leaves for college this year.
12: What inspired this look?
13: It's inspired by, like, the Met Gala and, like, couture fashion.
10: Jeremiah says his, quote, dramatic getup required 41 rolls of duct tape as he used the powers of adhesion to assemble his cape, pants, and a whole bunch of jewelry. However, for the record, neither Jeremiah nor Sophie actually wore their outfits to prom, but they wore them long enough to score $10,000 and a little bit of extra pride to take with them to college.
12: When you were finished, were you like, I made a masterpiece?
13: I was pretty impressed.
14: One thing Sophie said she appreciated about this scholarship was that it wasn't just about writing an essay. She got to express herself by creating a piece of art instead, like this.
9: Bravo.
8: Well, this Sophie definitely appreciates that art. Great job, you guys. That's your GMA first look.
9: Have a great day. On Good Morning America First Look, severe storms, winds topping 90 miles per hour, leaving a trail of destruction from the Chicago area to Ohio. A child killed by a falling tree, this home exploding. Widespread power outages, and now another severe weather threat today.
8: New details about the secret flight that President Trump took because of a threat from Iran. Trump sneaking into a catering truck. Now we learn just how serious the threat was and who was left inside the decoy plane despite that threat.
9: Breaking overnight, a potential upset in a closely watched Democratic primary where the Democratic Socialist was leading big in the polls.
8: 36 hours later, the dramatic rescue in the earthquake rubble. We take you to Columbia.
9: The university facing backlash for getting rid of letter grades to protect students' mental health.
8: A Little League World Series controversy. Why one player was ruled ineligible and what a judge has now decided.
9: Plus, new research on how dogs can read our emotions.
8: And how one girl inspired a new kind of goldfish cracker.
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8: Good Wednesday morning, everyone. I'm Sophie Flight.
9: And I'm Hannah Mattah. We begin with the ferocious storms slamming the Midwest.

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1: A young child is among the victims, and more storms are set to hit the same area today. Powerful and deadly storms sweeping across the Midwest were strong enough to flip over this car on a highway in Columbus, Ohio.
2: Oh my God.
1: Blinding rain making driving treacherous. In the Chicago area, winds topping 90 miles per hour, multiple tornadoes touching down. This semi-truck rolled on its side, down power lines sparking a fire, engulfing a home in flames. Other houses torn apart, massive trees uprooted.
3: I'm grateful for life. I'm grateful that everyone is okay, but this is devastating.
1: The storm's all

0: this inflatable pool going airborne. In the city of Portage, one person was killed after this house exploded. Officials believe weather was a factor, calling it one of the worst weather events in the city's history.
1: I've been a resident of the city for 50 years, and I think this is probably one of the worst things that we've ever had to go through.
0: A four-year-old child was also killed in the state after a tree fell on a home. The downpour is triggering flash flooding, washing out roads and leaving drivers stranded. Water rising to the roofs of these cars in Perry County, Ohio. And nearby Roseville, one person died after floodwaters prevented emergency crews from reaching them. Across the storm zone, hundreds of thousands of customers left without power. The outages expected to last for days in some areas.
2: And more storms are expected today from St. Louis to Indianapolis.
3: New details overnight about the secret flight that President Trump took leaving the NATO summit last month because of a threat from Iran. We're learning more about just how serious that threat was. ABC's Karen Hua has the details. Karen, good morning.
4: Hannah, good morning. For the first time, President Trump is speaking publicly about that secret flight as we learn who was left behind on Air Force One while the president quietly switched planes. This morning, chilling new details about the secret flight that President Trump took to leave the NATO summit in Turkey last month amid threats from Iran. The president reportedly hiding inside a catering truck to depart on a military jet instead of Air Force One. Now, the New York Times reports U.S. intelligence had picked up a specific threat of a surface-to-air missile attack on Air Force One. Someone near the NATO summit had reportedly been spotted with a shoulder-fired missile. The president says the decoy flight operation was not his call.
5: I guess there was a threat out there. I didn't really ask too much about it. I get a lot of threats. I go by Secret Service and the military. They wanted me to go on a different flight, a different plane, equal safety.
4: ABC News has learned Secretary of State Marco Rubio and Treasury Secretary

0: the staff and reporters on that plane safe.
1: Asked why the plane was too dangerous for him, but not for the press, the president saying this.
2: I think actually the plane that I flew on was at greater risk. I think it was at greater risk because that would be the plane I think that they would be more likely to go for.
3: Now, some experts are skeptical Iran could have pulled off such an attack, but a former U.S. ambassador to Turkey says the secrecy points to very good intelligence of a threat. Sophie,
4: certainly more to unfold here. Karen, thank you. A dramatic scene after the devastating earthquake in Colombia. A woman was rescued from the rubble of a collapsed building overnight. She'd been trapped there for 36 hours. That followed a remarkable scene hours earlier when a baby and his mother were pulled from the debris. The death toll now tops 200 people, but thousands are missing. ABC's Faith Abube is there.
5: Right now, we're in the middle of an army of community volunteers. They've been working nonstop, digging through this rubble with their bare hands and buckets. Every few minutes, they call for silence so they can hear if there are any survivors.
4: A U.S. disaster assistance team is now in Colombia helping to organize rescue efforts.
6: A U.S. Marine veteran held in a Russian prison for 4 years is now back on U.S. soil. Robert Gilman was released on humanitarian grounds due to concerns about his health. And he got a phone call from President Trump. 32-year-old was accused of kicking a Russian police officer. Gilman's family said his treatment in prison left him unable to eat or respond. He'll now be treated at a military hospital in Texas.
4: Breaking overnight, primary results are in from multiple states, and there's a major upset in the Wisconsin governor's race, where Democratic Socialist Francesca Hong had a big lead in the polls, a race watched closely by Democrats nationwide. Here's ABC's Lionel Moise.
7: This morning, results are coming in as six states held primaries for governor, Senate, and House seats. In South Carolina, voters deciding who will replace the late Senator Lindsey Graham after his sudden passing last month. His sister Darlene, who was appointed to finish his current term, placing first among the candidates, now advancing to a primary runoff.
8: This is a very emotional night.
7: But the big headline is in Wisconsin in the closely watched race for governor. The race too close to call. Overnight, Milwaukee County Executive David Crowley holding a slim lead over Democratic Socialist Francesca Hong, who had a commanding lead in the polls. Hong has faced criticism for her past statements about abolishing police and opposing the Thanksgiving holiday, saying we should stop celebrating colonialism. She recently walked back those statements.
8: My favorite holiday is Thanksgiving. Because I love
9: Thanksgiving.
8: Yep. I don't want to cancel it. I actually love it.
7: Meanwhile, a generational fight in the Democratic Party in Connecticut. John Larson, who was seeking his 15th term, was defeated by former Hartford Mayor Luke Braunin. Larson becomes the seventh Democratic incumbent nationwide to lose a primary this cycle. And in Minnesota,
10: we've got the best pillow ever, MyPillow 2.0.
7: MyPillow founder Mike Lindell losing the Republican primary for governor to Lisa DeMuth, who will now take on Senator and former presidential candidate Amy Klobuchar in November.
11: Analysts are closely watching that race in Wisconsin as Democratic primary voters across the country decide whether to embrace more so-called progressive candidates or support more moderate candidates that could potentially have better odds of winning a general election in the fall. Hannah, Sophie.
6: Lionel, thank you. A legal controversy involving the Little League World Series has now been settled. A team from Oklahoma was disqualified from their regional tournament because one player did not live within a certain area required to be on the team. What cleared the way from a team from Texas to advance to the tournament? Parents of the Oklahoma team got a temporary restraining order, seemingly putting them back on the field. But a judge yesterday dissolved that order, sending Texas to the series. The Oklahoma parents insist their kids did nothing wrong.
4: Time now for your Wednesday weather.
12: Good Wednesday morning. A little less hot, a little less humid in the Northeast today. The Northwest still unfortunately dealing with the smoky sunshine and poor air quality. In the center of the country, that's where we're seeing some trouble spots. For the Mid-South, scorching heat. We're looking at actual air temperature in Oklahoma City in the triple digit heat indices for so much of the Mid-South. And then the upper Midwest over into the Ohio Valley, that's where we see a severe threat firing up this afternoon through this evening. I'm meteorologist Annie Beckstrom for ABC News.

0: Coming up, preparations for today's solar eclipse.
1: Yeah, also ahead, the university facing backlash for getting rid of letter grades to protect students' mental health.
0: And later, Rod Stewart's announcement about his health.
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0: We are back with preparations at the famous Blue Lagoon in Iceland ahead of today's total solar eclipse. Now, tourists have been flocking there from around the world. Iceland and northern Spain are the only inhabited places on the path of totality. But early this afternoon, the northeast U.S., including New York and Boston, may notice a slight dimming of the sun because of the partial eclipse. But tonight, all of us could potentially see the peak of the Perseid meteor shower. Look toward the northeast between midnight and dawn.
1: A major university is rolling out a controversial new policy. Pretty soon, some students won't have to worry about grades.
15: One of the country's largest public universities will soon be doing away with letter grades for some freshmen to protect their mental health.
16: They need time to figure things out.
15: Beginning next fall, instead of getting an A, B, C, or D, some first semester freshmen at the University of Michigan will get only a pass or no credit. And neither designation will count toward their GPA. The university says this will allow students to explore a subject that may not come easily to them or take a course in a new field without the fear that a low grade may have long-term consequences.
16: I showed up wanting to study chemical engineering. I bombed all of my first year classes and soon discovered that chemical engineering was not for me.
15: The school says the goal is to help students start strong and curb the mental health crisis unfolding among college-aged individuals. Critics say the university is coddling students. One education policy expert saying swaddling college students does not actually improve their mental health. It creates entitlement. Others disagree.
16: That kind of sink or swim argument about higher education simply doesn't hold water. Higher education should be a pathway for upward mobility for all who enter through this university's doors.
15: Michigan isn't the only school system rethinking what's healthy for students. In Los Angeles, the nation's second largest school district is rolling out some of the strictest limits on screen time in the country as students head back to class today. The new rules call for no screen time at all until second grade. Second and third graders get 20 minutes a day. Fourth and fifth graders get 30. Middle schoolers will soon be limited to 1 hour per class per week. High schoolers, a half hour more than that.
1: Some teachers are pushing back, saying kids need to learn to use their devices responsibly.

0: Lee. Others worry the limits will hurt students who don't have computers at home.
1: TikTok is facing another lawsuit, this time from Pennsylvania. The state attorney general's accuses the platform of failing to protect young people from becoming addicted to the app and claims TikTok is marketing itself to teens despite adult content. TikTok says the lawsuit relies on misleading claims and ignores the safety measures the company has implemented. A similar case against Instagram parent company Meta goes to court today in California. Meta saying it's confident the evidence will show the company's longstanding commitment to supporting young people.
0: Coming up, the driver who just set a record at 400 miles per hour.
1: Crazy. But first, a decision about the upcoming trial of accused CEO killer Luigi Mangione.
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0: Rod Stewart and his classic Forever Young, the singer has announced he's canceling the rest of his tour this year. The 81-year-old reportedly underwent a routine coronary stent procedure. He's also battled thyroid and prostate cancer in the past. He says he's feeling better and plans to return to the stage. Accused CEO killer Luigi Mangione was back in a New York courtroom ahead of his murder trial set to begin next month. The judge announced that the jury will remain anonymous when Mangione is tried for the murder of United Healthcare CEO Brian Thompson. The judge saying if the jurors' names were released, they could face harassment or improper outside influence. He cited multiple disruptions already outside the courthouse. We turn now to the need for speed. One driver just set a record while trying to spark interest in what he claims is the fuel of the future.
1: This morning, the fastest man on wheels has done it again, this time powered by hydrogen.
2: 406.320.
1: British driver Andy Green hit 406 miles per hour on Utah's Bonneville Salt Flats, a world record for a hydrogen-powered car, easily shattering the old record. The retired fighter pilot is the only person ever to break the sound barrier in a car, setting the all-time land speed record in 1997. But this time, his 32-foot car burned hydrogen.

0: hydrogen using engines adapted from construction equipment.
1: You burn hydrogen, water comes out of the exhaust. It doesn't get any cleaner than that.
0: It comes as many look to alternative fuel sources amid rising gas prices. But hydrogen has its fair share of skeptics. One problem? Most of it is currently made from fossil fuels, so it's only as clean as its source. Elon Musk has been criticizing hydrogen power for more than a decade.
2: Hydrogen is an energy storage mechanism. It's not a source of energy. So you have to get that hydrogen from somewhere. It's just very difficult to make hydrogen and store it and use it in a car.
0: Green sees it differently, arguing anyone with sunshine and water can make their own fuel.
1: It is the first of a new breed of vehicle.
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13: I didn't think I was at risk for shingles. I was 60 years old. I had a lot on my plate. I was truly caught off guard. It felt like a mountain lion bit me. I never received any relief from pain. It made me feel helpless. This is my shingles story.

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2: Check the pulse. We begin with a new study on dogs and how perceptive they can be.
3: Some dogs can apparently read human emotions way better than we thought. Researchers say dogs can actually decipher negative emotions, such as knowing the difference between fear and anger or fear and sadness.
2: The study looked at the MRIs of border collies, which are known to be highly intelligent. Next, more people will soon be able to enjoy a popular snack.
3: Goldfish crackers will soon come gluten-free. It's all thanks to fans who reached out to the company, including a little girl named Brooklyn.
2: Yes, so she sent a letter explaining that she can't eat her favorite snack anymore because of celiac disease. The new fish hit stores in November. A change at Domino's Pizza, it'll soon offer personal-sized pizzas. They're calling it the Domino, aimed at a growing number of Americans eating alone these days.
3: And some news from McDonald's, the company introducing its first energy drink. It blends Red Bull's original flavor with blue raspberry syrup and freeze-dried dragon fruit. Next, the Chicago White Sox honoring their most famous fan,
2: Pope Leo. Fans last night received a so-called Pope hat. Many decided to take photos by the Pope's mural in the stadium and on the mound. Sister Mary Jo throughout the first pitch. The Sox are leading their division this year. A little Pope luck. And finally, we're told this was not a setup.
3: Singer Shaboozy just happened to be coming down the river in Mammoth Lakes, California, just as this couple was getting married, and certainly made for an unforgettable ceremony there. Look at him.
2: Pictures are definitely going to be memorable.
3: Yes.

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11: 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Me too.
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12: Oh, what is that musty smell?
13: Oh, damp.
12: Damp. Oh, damp.
13: Hey, language.
14: DampRid traps excess moisture to eliminate musty smells. Get rid of the damp with DampRid.
0: Checking more top stories, the New York Times reports President Trump took a secret flight home from Turkey last month because of a surface-to-air missile threat targeting Air Force One. Trump secretly flew home on a military jet after hiding inside a catering truck.
15: A U.S. helicopter fired two missiles, disabling a cargo ship near the Strait of Hormuz. The U.S. says that ship was trying to break the blockade on Iranian ports, and its crew ignored repeated warnings.
0: A big loss for progressives in the primary for Wisconsin governor. Moderate David Crowley narrowly defeated Democratic Socialist Francesca Hong, even though Hong had a big lead in the polls. She made headlines recently for walking back her previous statement opposing the Thanksgiving holiday.
15: Tonight's Powerball jackpot is up to $1 billion. That's the game's eighth largest grand prize ever.
0: Today's weather, severe storms in the Midwest and in some of the same areas recovering from yesterday's deadly storms. Smoky skies in the Northwest.
15: And finally, prom fashion that really sticks.
0: Here's Danny New.
16: Many high schoolers, like this reporter, probably rented their prom outfit. But for the 26th year, students from across the country once again competed in Duck Brand's annual Stuck at Prom Scholarship Contest, where they construct their tuxes and dresses entirely out of duct tape.
17: The previous winners, they all had like really like eye-catching dresses. Like you look at it and you're like, wow, damn, that's huge.
16: This year's winner in the dress category, Sophie Chai, says she studied champions of duct tape past. Just check out 2002, when the couple was perhaps getting ready to storm a castle. But, as a matter of fact, Sophie's dress also presents as quite regal with her strawberry cake design.
17: I had to make, like, a metal wire petticoat under it, and it would like, collapse.
16: This recent high school graduate from California says her process included 35 rolls of duct tape and the creation of that metal frame to complete her vision.
18: Was it comfortable to wear, or is it just really heavy?
17: Oh, it's really heavy. It leaves, like, bruises on my shoulders after I wear it.
16: Meanwhile, designing outfits is nothing new for this year's duct tape tuxedo winner. Michigan's Jeremiah Constantine plans to study fashion design when he leaves for college this year.
18: What inspired this look?
19: It's inspired by, like, the Met Gala and, like, couture fashion.
16: Jeremiah says his, quote, dramatic getup required 41 rolls of duct tape as he used the powers of adhesion to assemble his cape, pants, and a whole bunch of jewelry. However, for the record, neither Jeremiah nor Sophie actually wore their outfits to prom, but they wore them long enough to score $10,000 and a little bit of extra pride to take with them to college.
18: When you were finished, were you like, I made a masterpiece?
19: I was pretty impressed.
20: One thing Sophie said she appreciated about this scholarship was that it wasn't just about writing an essay. She got to express herself by creating a piece of art instead, like this.

0: Bravo.
1: Well, this Sophie definitely appreciates that art. Great job, you guys. That's your GMA first look.
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3: 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A child killed by a falling tree. This home exploding. Widespread power outages, and now another severe weather threat today.
1: New details about the secret flight that President Trump took because of a threat from Iran. Trump sneaking into a catering truck. Now we learn just how serious the threat was and who was left inside the decoy plane despite that threat.
3: Breaking overnight, a potential upset in a closely watched Democratic primary where the Democratic Socialist was leading big in the polls.
1: 36 hours later, the dramatic rescue in the earthquake rubble. We take you to Columbia.
3: The university facing backlash for getting rid of letter grades to protect students' mental health.
1: A Little League World Series controversy. Why one player was ruled ineligible and what a judge has now decided.
3: Plus, new research on how dogs can read our emotions.
1: And how one girl inspired a new kind of goldfish cracker.
4: From ABC News, this is Good Morning America First Look.
1: Good Wednesday morning, everyone. I'm Sophie Flay.
3: And I'm Hannah Mattel. We begin with the ferocious storms slamming the Midwest, now turning deadly.
1: A young child is among the victims, and more storms are set to hit the same area today. Powerful and deadly storms sweeping across the Midwest were strong enough to flip over this car on a highway in Columbus, Ohio.
5: Oh, my God.
1: Blinding rain, making driving treacherous. In the Chicago area, winds topping 90 miles per hour, multiple tornadoes touching down. This semi-truck rolled on its side, down power lines sparking a fire, engulfing a home in flames. Other houses torn apart, massive trees uprooted.
6: I'm grateful for life. I'm grateful that everyone is okay, but this is devastating.

0: and was killed after this house exploded. Officials believe weather was a factor, calling it one of the worst weather events in the city's history.
1: I've been a resident of this city for 50 years, and I think this is probably one of the worst things that we've ever had to go through.
0: A four-year-old child was also killed in the state after a tree fell on a home. The downpour is triggering flash flooding, washing out roads and leaving drivers stranded. Water rising to the roofs of these cars in Perry County, Ohio. And nearby Roseville, one person died after floodwaters prevented emergency crews from reaching them. Across the storm zone, hundreds of thousands of customers left without power. The outages expected to last for days in some areas.
2: And more storms are expected today from St. Louis to Indianapolis.
3: New details overnight about the secret flight that President Trump took, leaving the NATO summit last month because of a threat from Iran. We're learning more about just how serious that threat was. ABC's Karen Hua has the details. Karen, good morning.
4: Hannah, good morning. For the first time, President Trump is speaking publicly about that secret flight, as we learn who was left behind on Air Force One while the president quietly switched planes. This morning, chilling new details about the secret flight that President Trump took to leave the NATO summit in Turkey last month amid threats from Iran. The president reportedly hiding inside a catering truck to depart on a military jet instead of Air Force One. Now, the New York Times reports U.S. intelligence had picked up a specific threat of a surface-to-air missile attack on Air Force One. Someone near the NATO summit had reportedly been spotted with a shoulder-fired missile. The president says the decoy flight operation was not his call.
5: I guess there was a threat out there. I didn't really ask too much about it. I get a lot of threats. I go by Secret Service and the military. They wanted me to go on a different flight, a different plane, equal safety.
4: ABC News has learned Secretary of State Marco Rubio and Treasury Secretary Scott Bessent stayed on board Air Force One, but knew Trump had switched planes. The aides and reporters around them did not. Democrats want answers and are now demanding a congressional briefing.
6: I want to know what precautions were taken to make sure that all of the passengers on that Air Force One, which was judged too dangerous for the president to fly on, what precautions were taken to keep the staff and reporters on that plane safe.
4: Asked why the plane was too dangerous for him, but not for the press, the president saying this.
5: I think actually the plane that I flew on was at greater risk. I think it was at greater risk because that would be the plane I think that they would be more likely to go for.
4: Now, some experts are skeptical Iran could have pulled off such an attack, but a former U.S. ambassador to Turkey says the secrecy points to very good intelligence of a threat. Sophie?
2: Certainly more to unfold here. Karen, thank you. A dramatic scene after the devastating earthquake in Colombia. A woman was rescued from the rubble of a collapsed building overnight. She'd been trapped there for 36 hours. That followed a remarkable scene hours earlier when a baby and his mother were pulled from the debris. The death toll now tops 200 people, but thousands are missing. ABC's Faith Abube is there.
7: Right now, we're in the middle of an army of community volunteers. They've been working nonstop, digging through this rubble with their bare hands and buckets. Every few minutes, they call for silence so they can hear if there are any survivors.
2: A U.S. disaster assistance team is now in Colombia helping to organize rescue efforts.
3: A U.S. Marine veteran held in a Russian prison for 4 years is now back on U.S. soil. Robert Gilman was released on humanitarian grounds due to concerns about his health. And he got a phone call from President Trump. 32-year-old was accused of kicking a Russian police officer.

0: 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Here's ABC's Lionel Moise.
1: This morning, results are coming in as six states held primaries for governor, Senate, and House seats. In South Carolina, voters deciding who will replace the late Senator Lindsey Graham after his sudden passing last month. His sister, Darlene, who was appointed to finish his current term, placing first among the candidates, now advancing to a primary runoff.
2: This is a very emotional night.
1: But the big headline is in Wisconsin in the closely watched race for governor. The race too close to call. Overnight, Milwaukee County Executive David Crowley holding a slim lead over Democratic Socialist Francesca Hong, who had a commanding lead in the polls. Hong has faced criticism for her past statements about abolishing police and opposing the Thanksgiving holiday, saying we should stop celebrating colonialism. She recently walked back those statements.
3: My favorite holiday is Thanksgiving. Because I
4: love it.
3: Yep. I don't want to cancel it. I actually love it.
1: Meanwhile, a generational fight in the Democratic Party in Connecticut. John Larson, who was seeking his 15th term, was defeated by former Hartford Mayor Luke Braunin. Larson becomes the seventh Democratic incumbent nationwide to lose a primary this cycle. And in Minnesota,
5: we've got the best pillow ever, MyPillow 2.0.
1: MyPillow founder Mike Lindell losing the Republican primary for governor to Lisa DeMuth, who will now take on Senator and former presidential candidate Amy Klobuchar in November.
6: Analysts are closely watching that race in Wisconsin as Democratic primary voters across the country decide whether to embrace more so-called progressive candidates or support more moderate candidates that could potentially have better odds of winning a general election in the fall. Hannah, Sophie.
0: Lionel, thank you. A legal controversy involving the Little League World Series has now been settled. A team from Oklahoma was disqualified from their regional tournament because one player did not live within a certain area required to be on the team. What cleared the way from a team from Texas to advance to the tournament? Parents of the Oklahoma team got a temporary restraining order, seemingly putting them back on the field. But a judge yesterday dissolved that order, sending Texas to the series. The Oklahoma parents insist their kids did nothing wrong. Time now for your Wednesday weather. Good Wednesday morning. A little less hot, a little less humid in the Northeast today. The Northwest still unfortunately dealing with the smoky sunshine and poor air quality. In the center of the country, that's where we're seeing some trouble spots. For the Mid-South, scorching heat. We're looking at actual air temperature in Oklahoma City in the triple digit heat indices for so much of the Mid-South. And then the upper Midwest over into the Ohio Valley. That's where we see a severe threat firing up this afternoon through this evening. I'm meteorologist Danny Beckstrom for ABC News. Coming up, preparations for today's solar eclipse.
7: Yeah, also have the university facing backlash for getting rid of letter grades to protect students' mental health.
0: And later, Rod Stewart's announcement about his health.
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7: We are back with preparations at the famous Blue Lagoon in Iceland ahead of today's total solar eclipse. Now, tourists have been flocking there from around the world. Iceland and northern Spain are the only inhabited places on the path of totality, but early this afternoon, the northeast U.S., including New York and Boston, may notice a slight dimming of the sun because of the partial eclipse. But tonight, all of us could potentially see the peak of the Perseid meteor shower. Look toward the northeast between midnight and dawn. A major university is rolling out a controversial new policy. Pretty soon, some students won't have to worry about grades.
8: One of the country's largest public universities will soon be doing away with letter grades for some freshmen to protect their mental health.
9: They need time to figure things out.
8: Beginning next fall, instead of getting an A, B, C, or D, some first semester freshmen at the University of Michigan will get only a pass or no credit. And neither designation will count toward their GPA. The university says this will allow students to explore a subject that may not come easily to them or take a course in a new field without the fear that a low grade may have long-term consequences.
9: I showed up wanting to study chemical engineering. I bombed all of my first year classes and soon discovered that chemical engineering was not for me.
8: The school says the goal is to help students start strong and curb the mental health crisis unfolding among college-aged individuals. Critics say the university is coddling students. One education policy expert saying swaddling college students does not actually improve their mental health. It creates entitlement. Others disagree.
9: That kind of sink or swim argument about higher education simply doesn't hold water. Higher education should be a pathway for upward mobility for all who enter through this university's doors.
8: Michigan isn't the only school system rethinking what's healthy for students. In Los Angeles, the nation's second largest school district is rolling out some of the strictest limits on screen time in the country as students head back to class today. The new rules call for no screen time at all until second grade. Second and third graders get 20 minutes a day. Fourth and fifth graders get 30. Middle schoolers will soon be limited to 1 hour per class per week. High schoolers, a half hour more than that.
7: Some teachers are pushing back, saying kids need to learn to use their devices responsibly. Others worry the limits will hurt students who don't have computers at home. TikTok is facing another lawsuit, this time from Pennsylvania. The state attorney's general's accuses the platform of failing to protect young people from becoming addicted to the app and claims TikTok is marketing itself to teens despite adult content. TikTok says the lawsuit relies on misleading claims and ignores the safety measures the company has implemented. A similar case against Instagram parent company Meta goes to court today in California. Meta saying it's confident the evidence will show the company's longstanding commitment to supporting young people. Coming up, the driver who just set a record at 400 miles per hour. Crazy. But first, a decision about the upcoming trial of accused CEO killer Luigi Mangione.
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0: That's Rod Stewart and his classic Forever Young. The singer has announced he's canceling the rest of his tour this year. The 81-year-old reportedly underwent a routine coronary stent procedure. He has also battled thyroid and prostate cancer in the past. He says he's feeling better and plans to return to the stage.
1: Accused CEO killer Luigi Mangione was back in a New York courtroom ahead of his murder trial set to begin next month. The judge announced that the jury will remain anonymous when Mangione is tried for the murder of United Healthcare CEO Brian Thompson. The judge saying if the jurors' names were released, they could face harassment or improper outside influence. He cited multiple disruptions already outside the courthouse.
0: We turn now to the need for speed. One driver just set a record while trying to spark interest in what he claims is the fuel of the future.
2: This morning, the fastest man on wheels has done it again, this time powered by hydrogen.
3: 406.320.
2: British driver Andy Green hit 406 miles per hour on Utah's Bonneville Salt Flats, a world record for a hydrogen-powered car, easily shattering the old record. The retired fighter pilot is the only person ever to break the sound barrier in a car, setting the all-time land speed record in 1997. But this time, his 32-foot car burned hydrogen using engines adapted from construction equipment.
4: You burn hydrogen, water comes out of the exhaust. Doesn't get any cleaner than that.
2: It comes as many look to alternative fuel sources amid rising gas prices. But hydrogen has its fair share of skeptics. One problem? Most of it is currently made from fossil fuels, so it's only as clean as its source. Hydrogen Elon Musk has been criticizing hydrogen power for more than a decade.
5: Hydrogen is an energy storage mechanism. It's not a source of energy. So you have to get that hydrogen from somewhere. It's just very difficult to make hydrogen and store it and use it in a car.
2: Green sees it differently, arguing anyone with sunshine and water can make their own fuel.
6: It is the first of a new breed of vehicle.
0: As for Green's all-time speed record, which was 763 miles per hour in a jet-powered vehicle, no one has even come close to breaking that.
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6: I didn't think I was at risk for shingles. I was 60 years old. I had a lot on my plate. I was truly caught off guard. It felt like a mountain lion had bit me. I never received any relief from pain. It made me feel helpless. This is my shingles story.

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2: Check the pulse. We begin with a new study on dogs and how perceptive they can be.
3: Some dogs can apparently read human emotions way better than we thought. Researchers say dogs can actually decipher negative emotions, such as knowing the difference between fear and anger or fear and sadness.
2: The study looked at the MRIs of border collies, which are known to be highly intelligent. Next, more people will soon be able to enjoy a popular snack.
3: Goldfish crackers will soon come gluten-free. It's all thanks to fans who reached out to the company, including a little girl named Brooklyn.
2: Yes, so she sent a letter explaining that she can't eat her favorite snack anymore because of celiac disease. The new fish hit stores in November. A change at Domino's Pizza, it'll soon offer personal-sized pizzas. They're calling it the Domino, aimed at a growing number of Americans eating alone these days.
3: And some news from McDonald's, the company introducing its first energy drink. It blends Red Bull's original flavor with blue raspberry syrup and freeze-dried dragon fruit. Next, the Chicago White Sox honoring their most famous fan,
2: Pope Leo. Fans last night received a so-called Pope hat. Many decided to take photos by the Pope's mural in the stadium and on the mound. Sister Mary Jo threw out the first pitch. The Sox are leading their division this year. A little Pope luck. And finally, we're told this was not a setup.
3: Singer Shaboozey just happened to be coming down the river in Mammoth Lakes, California, just as this couple was getting married, and certainly made for an unforgettable ceremony there. Look at him.
2: Pictures are definitely going to be memorable.
3: Yes. Top headlines next.
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0: nasty smell.
1: Oh, damp.
0: Damp. Oh, damp.
1: Hey, language.
2: DampRid traps excess moisture to eliminate musty smells. Get rid of the damp with DampRid.
3: Checking more top stories, the New York Times reports President Trump took a secret flight home from Turkey last month because of a surface-to-air missile threat targeting Air Force One. Trump secretly flew home on a military jet after hiding inside a catering truck.
4: A U.S. helicopter fired two missiles, disabling a cargo ship near the Strait of Hormuz. The U.S. says that ship was trying to break the blockade on Iranian ports, and its crew ignored repeated warnings.
3: A big loss for progressives in the primary for Wisconsin governor. Moderate David Crowley narrowly defeated Democratic Socialist Francesca Hong, even though Hong had a big lead in the polls. She made headlines recently for walking back her previous statement opposing the Thanksgiving holiday.
4: Tonight's Powerball jackpot is up to $1 billion. That's the game's eighth largest grand prize ever.
3: Today's weather, severe storms in the Midwest and in some of the same areas recovering from yesterday's deadly storms. Smoky skies in the Northwest.
4: And finally, prom fashion that really sticks.
3: Here's Danny New.
5: Many high schoolers, like this reporter, probably rented their prom outfit. But for the 26th year, students from across the country once again competed in Duck Brand's annual Stuck at Prom Scholarship Contest, where they construct their tuxes and dresses entirely out of duct tape.
6: The previous winners, they all had like really like eye-catching dresses. Like you look at it and you're like, wow, damn, that's huge.
5: This year's winner in the dress category, Sophie Chai, says she studied champions of duct tape past. Just check out 2002, when the couple was perhaps getting ready to storm a castle. But, as a matter of fact, Sophie's dress also presents as quite regal with her strawberry cake design.
6: I had to make, like, a metal wire petticoat under it, and it would like, collapse.
5: This recent high school graduate from California says her process included 35 rolls of duct tape and the creation of that metal frame to complete her vision.
7: Was it comfortable to wear, or is it just really heavy?
6: Oh, it's really heavy. It leaves, like, bruises on my shoulders after I wear it.
5: Meanwhile, designing outfits is nothing new for this year's duct tape tuxedo winner. Michigan's Jeremiah Constantine plans to study fashion design when he leaves for college this year.
7: What inspired this look?
8: It's inspired by, like, the Met Gala and, like, couture fashion.
5: Jeremiah says his, quote, dramatic getup required 41 rolls of duct tape as he used the powers of adhesion to assemble his cape, pants, and a whole bunch of jewelry. However, for the record, neither Jeremiah nor Sophie actually wore their outfits to prom, but they wore them long enough to score $10,000 and a little bit of extra pride to take with them to college.
7: When you were finished, were you like, I made a masterpiece?
8: I was pretty impressed.
9: One thing Sophie said she appreciated about this scholarship was that it wasn't just about writing an essay. She got to express herself by creating a piece of art instead, like this.
4: Bravo.
3: Well, this Sophie definitely appreciates that art. Great job, you guys. That's your GMA first look.
4: Have a great day.
10: Good morning, America. Deadly storms sweeping across the Midwest. Fierce winds reaching up to 100 miles per hour. This car picked up and flipped over on a major interstate. This Ohio neighborhood inundated with floodwaters, cars completely submerged. Ginger tracking the new alerts right now for the hard-hit areas.
11: Breaking overnight, the nail biter in Wisconsin, the test in South Carolina, and what happened in Minnesota, the key primaries, and what it all means for November. The former Marine freed, breaking overnight. After 4 years in a Russian prison, White House officials greeting Robert Gilman on U.S. soil. What went on behind the scenes to secure his release?
10: Moments of hope in the wreckage. Emergency crews working around the clock as so many search for loved ones after the devastating earthquake. A woman trapped for 36 hours under a collapsed building pulled from the rubble. Hundreds still missing as the death toll keeps climbing. We're live on the scene in Columbia.
11: Anonymous jury, the major decision for the Luigi Mangione trial. Only the prosecutors and defense lawyers will know who the jurors are. Our legal analyst Dan Abrams breaks it down. And what's next before the accused CEO killer's trial begins?
12: Mid-air hacking, the investigation into an unauthorized Wi-Fi network popping up during a Delta flight.
11: Goodbye grades? Why one major university is eliminating first semester scores?
10: Eyes on the skies for a rare total.

0: to watch the wonder. Maggie Rulli is there live. And will someone's life be changed tonight? The $1 billion Powerball prize still up for grabs. Plus, the customers dancing for a discount. They did not disappoint.
1: Live from ABC News headquarters in New York City, it's Wednesday. Good morning, America.
2: And good morning, America. We're dancing in Wednesday,
3: yes.
2: So, especially for a discount, even better. It's great to have you with us this morning. We've got a lot to cover, including some news on Taylor Swift.
3: Yes, very big news there. Also, all eyes are on the sky for an incredible celestial event, a total solar eclipse. Maggie Rulli with a bucket list assignment live in the Blue Lagoon in Iceland.
4: Yeah, she's got the best assignment this morning. Also ahead, we are tracking the moments of hope amid all that devastation after that earthquake in Colombia. Faith Abube is there live as we see some very remarkable rescues on the ground.
2: But we do begin here with the severe storms on the move. Ginger standing by, tracking the path after the Midwest was hammered overnight with flooding and powerful winds reaching up to 100 miles per hour. First, though, Alex Perez starts us off in Chicago with a look at the damage. Alex, good morning.
5: Hey, good morning, Whit. Officials believe there were at least three tornadoes that touched down. There are massive trees like this one down all across the Chicago area. The storm rolled in and quickly left a trail of damage.
6: A new line of deadly storms sweeping across the Midwest.
5: Whoa!
6: Bringing heavy rain, flash flooding, and destructive winds reaching up to 100 miles per hour. Watch as the winds engulf an interstate in Columbus, Ohio, flipping this vehicle on the road. Wind gusts in Columbus reaching 82 miles per hour. A canopy at this gas station blown over. This neighborhood in Perry County inundated with floodwaters, roads disappearing, cars completely submerged. At least one person in the town of Roseville killed due to the storm.
7: This was an individual who died simply because they could not, had an emergency, and they could not get to that individual.
6: And in Indiana, officials say a home explosion may have been caused by the storm, killing a man. A trail of destruction in a Chicago suburb, roofs torn off homes. A tornado warning prompting an air traffic control tower at Midway Airport to evacuate.
8: Attention aircraft, we're going to evacuate the tower here shortly. I got you all in a place that you can hold.
6: Down power lines across the Midwest, this house catching fire in Frankfort, Illinois. At one point, nearly 1 million customers in Indiana, Illinois, Ohio, and Kentucky were without power.
5: And sadly, a 4-year-old boy in Indiana was killed after a home

0: Ohio starting to see the lightning creep in because, again, we've got these rounds rushing through. On top of the severe threat, we have the flash flooding happening. So Interstate 74 or I-75 closer to Lexington, please be safe if you're out there this morning. This is just the beginning. We have a big day ahead. Some general thunderstorms from Detroit to Cleveland over to Philadelphia today. But the severe stuff, the level 2 out of 5, goes from parts of Nebraska down through Bowling Green, Kentucky. Here's the timing. Chicago gets it again late morning through early afternoon. So that lunch hour, it is going to be potentially destructive into northwest Indiana again. This sinks to the south. Cincinnati gets hit later in the afternoon and tonight. Then back west, you add the threat of not just damaging wind, but also some hail. North Platte, Nebraska, up to Pierce, South Dakota, and the flash flooding. It's sticking around. You could see 2-inch per hour rainfall rates, Rachel.
1: Yeah, not out of the woods yet. Okay, Ginger, thank you. We turn now to politics. Voters headed to the polls on Tuesday for one of the biggest primary nights before the midterm election. Jay O'Brien is in Washington tracking the results. Jay, this was a big test, not only for progressives, but also for the president.
2: It really was, Rachel. 6 states going to the polls yesterday, but all eyes were on Wisconsin. First off, that Democratic primary for governor there, a major upset overnight that could have serious implications for the future of the party.
3: Overnight in Wisconsin, an upset for the Democratic Party's progressive wave and a surprise victory for the party establishment. Democratic Socialist Francesca Hong narrowly defeated by the establishment-backed David Crowley. Crowley posting overnight, Wisconsin, let's get to work. And the state party chair calling for Democrats to come together, writing, tonight Wisconsinites made their choice and tomorrow Democrats will unite around David Crowley. The primary was a nail-biter, Crowley only beating Hong by a few thousand votes, even as polls showed Hong with a comfortable lead. But many of the country's top progressives distanced themselves from Hong, who previously called to defund the police, and in a 2020 since-deleted social media post wrote, cancel Thanksgiving, saying it promoted colonialism. She since said her views have changed.
4: Thanksgiving is also a time that's incredibly painful for many people in our communities. And so I think there I wanted to make sure that people understood that there are multiple views, but views can evolve.
3: Crowley, the Milwaukee County executive, will now face off against Republican Congressman Tom Tiffany, endorsed by President Trump. Meanwhile, in neighboring Minnesota, the progressive candidate, Lieutenant Governor Penny Flanagan, capturing the Democratic nomination for Senate, a victory for the party's left wing heading into the midterms. And overnight in South Carolina, in a test of the power of Trump's endorsement, Darlene Graham, the sister of the late Senator Lindsey Graham, failed to win more than 50% of the vote in the Republican primary to replace her brother on the November ballot, despite the complete and total support of the president.
5: I've been accused of not being a politician, guilty as charged. I will spend the next 2 weeks of this runoff meeting with voters and, unlike some politicians, listening to their concerns.
3: ABC News now projecting Graham will advance to a runoff against Republican Congressman Ralph Norman.
2: So multiple tests overnight, but it's all really going to come down to who goes to the polls in November. And one more state where the president's endorsement came up short last night was Minnesota in the Republican race for governor. Mike Lindell, a close ally of President Trump's who backed his baseless claims of election fraud, losing in the Republican primary overnight to the state speaker of the House, Lisa Demuth. That was the Republican primary for governor. What?
6: All right, Jay O'Brien for us. We appreciate it. Now to the long-awaited return overnight of a former U.S. Marine who'd been detained in Russia since 2022. Chief Global Affairs anchor Martha Raddatz has the details from Washington. Martha, good morning.
7: Good morning, Whit. He spent more than 4 years in a Russian prison with 6 more ahead of him. But this morning, he is back in the U.S. after a welcome home surprise by Trump officials.
8: Overnight, former U.S. Marine Robert Gilman touching down on American soil after 4 years in a Russian prison. His plane met by U.S. negotiator and special envoy Steve Witkoff. Trump official Sebastian Gorka posting these pictures on X showing a gaunt 32-year-old Gilman given Trump paraphernalia, a cheeseburger, milkshake, and a cigar. When he first boarded the plane to freedom, Gilman was covered by an American flag with his mother at his side. His family said after years of horrible treatment in the Russian prison, he became essentially catatonic, unable to eat or respond, and suffering from a severe bout of pneumonia. President Trump posting on social media he had spoken to Russia's President Putin, and soon afterward, Gilman was given a pardon on humanitarian grounds.

0: pounds. Gilman was accused of kicking a Russian police officer at a train station while intoxicated. Gilman said he had fallen ill and police hit him with a baton while on a visit to extended family. He was sentenced to 10 years behind bars.
1: When Robert was detained, it broke my heart. I just thought about how hard it was for him to be there and what he was going through.
0: Born in Poland to Russian immigrants who settled in Massachusetts, where Gilman gained U.S. citizenship, the family thanked President Trump and his team, as well as Massachusetts Senator Ed Markey, for helping with his release. Gilman will be treated at a military hospital in Texas for physical ailments and for the emotional wounds he had to endure. Guys?
2: Yeah, absolutely. Welcome home to him. All right, Martha, thank you. We turn now to the rescue efforts. After that massive earthquake in Colombia, there may be thousands under the rubble there, and Faith Abube is on the scene. Good morning, Faith.
3: Yeah, good morning to you, Rebecca. There's really no rest for the weary here in Cali. What you're looking at behind me used to be a five-story building, much of it residential. These are apartments. Right now, they're asking for quiet at the scene because they want to hear whether there are survivors.
4: This morning, dramatic scenes out of Colombia as rescue efforts enter their third day after that devastating earthquake. Emergency crews working around the clock in a race against time to find survivors. A woman pulled from the rubble after being trapped for 36 hours under a collapsed building. Rescuers also saving this man buried under a giant slab of concrete. People here clinging onto these moments of hope as officials say thousands of people are still missing, including 239 believed to be trapped beneath the rubble in hard-hit Cali.
5: And we're in the middle of an army of community volunteers who have been digging through this rubble nonstop with their bare hands and buckets.
4: The death toll rising, at least 224 killed after that 7.4 magnitude earthquake struck Monday, toppling buildings, crippling roads, and damaging health centers in multiple cities. The president of Colombia sworn in just last Friday, saying more than 1,600 homes across the country collapsed.
6: They've been working on that entrance for about 2 hours now. So, and his family, he said his family's here.
5: You're
6: right
5: still
6: now.
5: Looking for your family? And this is all of you guys together. How many of them are missing from this photo?
7: Mi primo Manuela, mi prima.
5: ¿En piensas que ellos están ahí?
3: And this has been emotional, painstaking work here at the scene here in Cali, but there have been moments of hope. More than 80 people have been rescued so far. A lot of these volunteers have not gotten any sleep. In fact, I spoke with one of them. He's been here since 6 o'clock last night, and he's still here. And so they're quiet right now, trying to see if they can hear someone beneath this rubble, a mountain of concrete and steel they're having to dig through with their hands, trying to get to survivors. And that window, that critical window, is closing in right now where they can be able to find those survivors. Rebecca.
2: Incredible just to see you there, Faith. Thank you for doing this for us. Rachel?
8: Really remarkable reporting. Okay, Rebecca, we're going to turn now to the details about the secret operation to get President Trump out of Turkey last month as he faced Iranian assassination threats. This morning, President Trump is now directly addressing the incident. So let's go to Chief Washington correspondent John Carl with what we're now learning. Good morning, John.
9: Good morning, Rachel. We're learning new details about that extraordinary step that President Trump took to sneak onto another Air Force jet and leave the original Air Force One as a decoy.
10: Overnight, President Trump answered questions about the clandestine plane-switching ruse used to keep him safe from a potential assassination attempt from Iran. The president said it was the Secret Service and the military that made the call to sneak him onto a different plane as he left the NATO summit in Turkey last month.
11: It's only up to Secret Service. I just follow what they'd like to do. So I go by Secret Service and the military. They wanted me to go on a different flight, a different plane. Equal safety, but they wanted me to do it, so I do it. I do what they say.
10: The New York Times reports that U.S. officials feared the Iranians had information on Trump's whereabouts in Turkey and that they could target his plane with a surface-to-air missile. As President Trump was moved to another plane in a catering truck, the traveling press and most of his staff remained on the now decoy Air Force.

0: Force One, including Treasury Secretary Scott Bessent and Secretary of State Marco Rubio. Sources tell ABC News that both Bessent and Rubio knew that Trump had been taken off the plane because of a serious threat. Many others on the plane, however, had no idea what was going on. Overnight, Trump was asked about the threat to those that remained on what had been Air Force One.
1: I think actually the plane that I flew on was at greater risk. I think it was at greater risk because that would be the plane I think that they would be more likely to go for.
0: And now Democratic leaders are demanding to know more about what happened. Senate Democratic Leader Chuck Schumer is asking the White House for a briefing on the threats from Iran, including whatever it was that prompted those extraordinary measures taken to get the president out of Turkey. Whit?
2: Really something. John Carl at the White House, thank you. Now to a big change coming to a major university on the name of mental health for incoming freshmen. Will Reeve is here with the details. Will, we were talking about this, getting a lot of attention, this decision.
3: It really is. Good morning. Good morning to all of you. So the University of Michigan is getting rid of some final grades for the sake of students' mental health. The university announcing it's dropping first semester grades in an effort to, quote, curb the mental health crisis faced by many young college students. This is a pilot program. It's set to roll out in fall 2027. It applies to students enrolled in the College of Literature, Science, and the Arts. So that's about half of Michigan's roughly 8,000 first-year students. Now, class results will be displayed as either pass or no credit on transcripts, and students will still receive grades in the class as the semester unfolds, but final grades will not be recorded. And Michigan is one of the largest universities in the United States. It has over 35,000 undergraduates, and the school says the program will allow a smooth on-ramp as freshmen accelerate from high school into a more rigorous college curriculum, and it'll give students a chance to refine their academic skills and build early momentum. Now, Michigan declined further comment, but did tell ABC News that they will, quote, have more details to share this fall as faculty, staff, and students in the College of Literature, Science, and the Arts continue to inform the design, development, and implementation of a pilot program.
4: Hmm. Just a few years too late for me.
2: Exactly.
5: Yeah. We all would have been nice.
2: Would have been great.
5: That would have been nice. Sure. Yeah. Will, thank you. Yeah. Okay, if you're dreaming of becoming an instant billionaire, it is very much alive. After tonight's Powerball drawing was increased to $1 billion in Sophie Flay, you showed us what it looks like to have all this money. But here, break it down for us. What are the odds?
6: Yeah, good morning, you guys. Well, this will be your anthem.
5: Oh, right.
6: Walkout music. If you were the winner of tonight's Powerball jackpot, the jackpot is currently standing at $1 billion. It is the eighth largest in history and the largest lottery jackpot offered this year so far in the U.S. Now, it's been growing since May, and it's not because people aren't playing. Those $2 ticket sales have soared. So let me put this into perspective for you. For a $20 million jackpot on a regular Monday night, there's an average of about 7.5 million tickets sold. In this past Monday night's drawing, 47 million tickets were sold, so about six times the typical amount, according to the Multi-State Lottery Association. So why has no one won? Well, because the odds are one in more than 292 million, as we, you know, end up always saying, yeah, they're not great. And if you do win the lump sum cash payout, it is $433 million. The next drawing is tonight.
2: Wow. Okay. Mm-hmm. You got a chance.
6: Get those tickets.
2: Hey, was
6: take
2: this
6: the
2: your walkout song. Music that you chose? Is
6: it... of course I chose
4: that. They kept it rolling the whole time, too.
2: When you pick up the check, it's that music.
6: We love Abby here.
2: I like it.
4: Keep the hope alive.
2: You. All right, coming up on GMA, the new study on the link between belly fat and heart issues. Our Dr. Tara Narula, a cardiologist, breaks down the new numbers to watch and the key measurements you need to know.
5: Also ahead, Rod Stewart sharing some health news, forcing him to cancel concerts.
4: And a new twist in the Luigi Mangione case, with his murder trial just weeks away, why a judge says the jury has to remain anonymous. Dan Abrams joins us live. He's going to break that all down. But first, let's go back to Ginger. Hi, Ginger.
7: Where the dog days of summer are even steamier. Rachel, Kansas City, Missouri, the heat index the next 4 days staying above 100 until Sunday when we finally drop below that. They're not alone. Extreme heat warnings back to Wichita, Little Rock, Jonesboro, Memphis, and heat advisories from Wilmington, North Carolina, down to Florida. For a lot of people, this sticks around for more than a week. Your local weather in 30 seconds.
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0: coming up here on GMA, we have some stunning news about Americans' credit card debt now topping $1 trillion, but we do have ways to save. We'll tell you about money maxing.
1: 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We'll tell you where.
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7: GMA. It's been a great summer for Taylor Swift. Yep, 1 month after tying the knot to Travis Kelce, Taylor is setting yet another music record. We're going to tell you all about that in pop news coming up here. She's always having a good one, right? It's Taylor Swift. And we're always having a good one when we turn to you, Will Reeves. 7:30 a.m. headlines.
8: Hello, good morning again. Here is what's new at 7:30, beginning with state police in Idaho revealing the name of the off-duty trooper who confronted the gunman who killed three people at that In-N-Out restaurant more than a week ago. The hero trooper identified as Specialist Steve McLean. He's a 12-year veteran of the Idaho State Police. And an investigation is underway following a cybersecurity incident aboard a Delta Airlines flight into Atlanta on Monday. An unauthorized Wi-Fi network popped up mid-flight, prompting crew to deactivate the Wi-Fi for 30 minutes. The FAA says the so-called evil twin attack could expose passengers to possible data theft, but they say any breach of the Wi-Fi would not jeopardize the plane's flight safety systems. And take a look here at the waters off Long Island. Dozens of sharks spotted by drone. Look at them just cutting their way through that massive school of fish. The photographer said there were more than 50 sharks plowing through that school of fish. He said it felt like he won the lottery. And the Chicago White Sox honored one of their arguably most famous fans, maybe probably the most famous, with a special Pope hat giveaway at Wright Field last night. Over 40,000 Pope hats were scheduled to be distributed to the sold-out crowd in honor of Pope Leo. Outfielder Brenton Doyle hitting a home run. That's his first for the White Sox. He takes it to left center, and his home run celebration, naturally, would be to put on a Pope hat in the dugout.
9: But as one does.
8: Here's what stole the show. The ceremonial first pitch, which was thrown by Sister Mary Jo Sobieck of the Dominican Sisters of Springfield. She's got an arm.
7: She's got an arm.
8: From the rubber, too. Like,
10: she brought her own glove.
7: Yeah.
8: And you got to bring your glove to a baseball game. Come on,
10: good
8: now.
10: Point. Good
7: bring
10: point.
7: The mitt. Catch the fly ball.
9: And the wise words of ESPN, oh, holy night. Yeah. That's what they called it.
7: It's well done. Okay, thank you, Will. We're going to go now to the accused healthcare CEO killer, Luigi Mangione, appearing in court yesterday with his September murder trial now just weeks away, and the judge ruling that the jury in the high-profile case will remain anonymous. Dan Abrams is standing by with legal analysis, but first, Matt Rivers is here with the latest. Good morning, Matt.
11: Good morning. It wasn't long after Luigi Mangione left court yesterday that the judge laid out that ruling, telling the public they will not know the identities of the men and women chosen to serve on the jury in Mangione's state murder trial. This morning, in a dramatic move, a judge declaring that the jury will be anonymous in next month's state murder trial of accused CEO killer Luigi Mangione. The new ruling from Judge Gregory Caro, a clear sign of just how high profile the case has become. The judge writing in his order, the jury could face harassment, intimidation, or improper outside influence, citing disruptions outside the courtroom in recent months as evidence, adding that only the prosecutors and defense lawyers will know who the jurors are. Mangione appearing before a packed courtroom for a pre-trial hearing Tuesday. handcuffed, dressed in a gray suit and white shirt. The 28-year-old is accused of shooting UnitedHealthcare CEO Brian Thompson in an assassination-style killing back in December 2024. He has pleaded not guilty. The hearing was short, lasting just 20 minutes. The defense requesting to broadcast the trial live, something not typically permitted in New York State court, but the judge dismissing the idea. The judge also telling both sides to work out the questionnaire that will be presented to prospective jurors when jury selection begins just after Labor Day. The defense team leaving the courtroom hoped the judge would further expand public access to the trial.
0: I think there should be two of them, but I'll take one.
11: Since his initial arrest, Mangione has amassed legions of fans, many showing up to court and the surrounding streets. For them, he's a cult hero who stood up to health insurance industry abuse. To others, he shot an unarmed man in the back, killing a husband and father in the process. Mangione capitalizing on his support, raising more than $1.5 million for his legal defense fund so far. Now, jury selection is set to begin in this trial September 8th. Security outside the courtroom also expected to be very tight. I think we can expect it to be quite the scene.
10: Yeah, absolutely. No doubt about that. Matt, thank you for that. Let's bring in ABC News Chief Legal Analyst Dan Abrams to break this all down. Dan, good morning to you. Let's start with this anonymous jury. How unusual is that?
12: Very unusual. I mean, look, typically this would happen in cases like a mob case or a drug kingpin case where they were concerned about the safety of the jurors from the defendant. This is a little different. But in the last 5 years, we've seen a number of high profile cases. I mean, think about it. The case where the woman who sued Donald Trump, E. Jean Carroll, the jury was anonymous. R. Kelly, Ghislaine Maxwell. So it has happened recently where judges have decided to make sure that that jury is anonymous, but still, it doesn't happen very often.
7: It doesn't, Dan, but you mentioned the mob. There are huge groups of people, influencers, already standing outside of that court case. The defense is asking for overflow rooms for people to watch. Why keep the people anonymous, the jurors anonymous in this case?
12: Yeah, I think that their judge is concerned about potentially influencing the jurors. I mean, this is a case where it's not just that people are interested in the case, they're interested in the outcome. And I think that's a particular concern to a judge in a case like this. So many people so passionate about what the outcome ought to be. And as a result, he wants to do everything he can to protect these jurors.

0: cases.
1: Yeah, it is rare, Dan. So explain exactly how this process is going to work. And if the jurors are anonymous, do they have to be sequestered?
0: Right. Good question. Two separate issues, right? Anonymous means who knows what the names and home addresses are, et cetera, of these jurors. Sequestered would mean that they are literally during the trial staying at a hotel for the entirety of the 4, 6, 8 week trial. I think that is still unlikely. Why? Because you are then going to be narrowing the jury pool significantly to only people who could stay and serve in a hotel, not go home for 6 to 8 weeks. I think that's still unlikely, but it is the possibility that during the process itself, right, during deliberations, even before deliberations, if something happened or the judge became concerned, the judge could say, okay, I'm going to sequester now, but a different issue from keeping the jury anonymous.
2: Another interesting development in this fascinating case. Dan Abrams, as always, we appreciate it. And our colleagues at 2020 just launched a 5-part podcast on Luigi Mangione. Search Burden of Proof, Luigi Mangione, wherever you get your podcast. Rachel?
1: All right, Whit. Well, coming up, breaking at 8, what a new study says about belly fat and heart disease. Dr. Tara Narula is here to break it all down. And coming up next, Maggie Rooley is in Iceland. Oh, look at that. What a scene. Hi, Maggie.
3: Hey. Good morning. Live from the Blue Lagoon. I'm here with a group of Americans I met from California, Indiana. All here for the big cosmic event, and we'll have all of the solar eclipse coming right up.
4: Your ancestors must have been very powerful to cast such an enduring spell.
5: 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We believed we had ended that curse. And we were free to love. 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
6: Was he gonna die?
7: Oh God.
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12: Easier said than done, Jillian.
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3: Back here on GMA with Sky Watchers getting ready to watch a spectacular show, a solar eclipse. It'll only be partially visible right here in the United States. So that's why we had to send Maggie Rowley to Iceland, where she will watch it for all of us in all of its glory. Maggie, I got to tell you, all of us here at the desk are very jealous about this assignment. Good morning.
4: Oh, guys, I wish you all could join me. I mean, it's amazing here. And, you know, we've been lucky enough to along the Iceland, but I have to say, waiting it out here at the Blue Lagoon is really something special.
5: For the first time in centuries, Iceland's iconic Blue Lagoon, named one of Nat Geo's Wonders of the World, lies directly in the path of totality.
6: It's definitely a historic moment because this is the first time since 1433 that the moon's umbral shadow touches upon this area. So we haven't seen this visual spectacle and this experience for 593 years.
5: Here, people will see that rare moment when the moon aligns perfectly with the sun, casting a shadow over the Earth. Starting in northern Russia, the solar eclipse will pass over a mostly uninhabited area of Greenland, crossing directly over the western edge of Iceland before making its way to Spain and Portugal just before sunset. In 2024, millions in the U.S. got to experience the phenomenon up close in what was known as the Great North American Eclipse. Our Robin and Whit Johnson witnessing it together in Cleveland. Now, about 80,000 people are gambling on Iceland, including Americans who didn't get to experience it at home.
7: I missed the eclipse in the U.S., so we wanted to come here and see it.
5: For Terry Barnhart and her group of seven friends from Colorado, this was a bucket list trip years in the making.
8: How long ago did you plan this trip?
9: Oh, it's been 2 years, and we got this trip, and then it filled up within the week.
5: We traveled to the very tip of this rural peninsula to find the party is already underway at the Iceland Eclipse Festival.
10: We have people from 75 countries around the world.
11: There's just so much science happening. And what I love is it's an opportunity for us all to come together and experience the awe and wonder of the world around us.
4: Oh, hey, guys. Lagoon, but you have some waves as well.
12: Well said, Maggie. Looks amazing. We appreciate it.
8: Turns out when you're in the Blue Lagoon.
12: Exactly. Yes. You know? Great for microphones. But let's take a look at this map right here. These cities here will get to see a partial solar eclipse today in the U.S. And a reminder, if you do want to look up there, you'll want to use these special glasses, of course, that you need to protect your eyes. That's not all. Today, there is also something called a planetary parade happening with six planets lined up in the sky.
8: Wow.
12: And tonight will be the peak of an unbelievable annual meteor shower.
8: Okay.
12: So definitely worth getting out there
8: New York's
12: and
8: on that list.
12: Checking it out. Yes. And yeah, the partial here on the East Coast.
8: And I remember you at the last eclipse, you marked this date on your calendar.
12: I said I was going to go.
8: Well, here you are.
13: You can see it partially.
8: Not in the partially.
12: Maggie's watching it for us, though. Up next with our play of the day.
8: See you then.
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17: When a child is fighting a critical illness, one truth touches us all. 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
18: We are back now with our play of the day. 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Take a look at this. We stopped at the Sunoco in Half Moon, New York, to show them your best dance moves like these folks right here. So there's no music playing in the store. So you just have to, like, let the music fill your soul, right?
19: Don't worry about it.
18: There you go. Some folks, you know, shaking their hips. Others flapping their arms with a little running man and a twist there, giving their best effort.
19: Serious.
18: Store employees say it's all about making people smile. The promotion went live last week, and the video already has more than 7.6 million views on TikTok, of course. Viewers loving the folks just being silly, brightening their day. Mm-hmm. One person writing, I kind of want to take a road trip just to bust a move here.
19: I know think what? We should.
18: There's 20% gas.
19: Wit's always got the moves.
18: Yeah.
19: Speaking of them and dancing, the mother-son duo on Dancing with the Stars, the next pro, Mark Ballas and Shirley Ballas here live. Stick around.
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9: Good morning, America. It's 8 a.m. Deadly storms sweeping across the Midwest. Fierce winds reaching up to 100 miles per hour. This car picked up and flipped over on a major interstate. At least three tornado reports. This Ohio neighborhood inundated with floodwaters, cars completely submerged. Ginger is tracking the new alerts right now for the hard-hit areas.
10: New study about the connection between belly fat and your heart. The new study revealing how certain body measurements could help predict cardiovascular risk. Dr. Narula, a cardiologist, breaks down the findings.
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9: And order up.
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14: 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Good morning, America.
15: And good morning, America. Great to start the day with all of you. How good does that food look? Where Becky Worley is.

0: As we can smell it from here. Hey, Becky.
1: Hey, wait, you know what? When people think of Texas and Houston, they think of maybe Tex-Mex or barbecue, but the food scene here is so much more diverse. I'm serving up crab rangoon and some bald honey waffle and all kinds of stuff. Stay tuned, you guys. The food is insanely good at this Asian fusion restaurant.
2: Oh, yeah. We know they're going to be digging in right now. All right, and take a look at this double take. Cindy Crawford and Richard Greer on a 1992 Vogue cover, and now in 2026, Cindy's daughter, Kaia Gerber, and Richard's son, Homer, are together once again on that cover. We're going to have much more about that moment in the young stars of the Shards just ahead.
3: It is uncanny looking at those two photos side by side. Also this morning, Americans' credit card debt is approaching record levels, more than $1 trillion, according to the Federal Reserve. And we're going to look at what this means for the growing number of people who are behind on their payments. And we do have some help for that as well.
0: Important information. But first, a look at the top stories breaking at 8, starting with Ginger tracking the severe storms after the Midwest was hammered overnight with flooding and powerful winds. Ginger, good morning once again.
4: Good morning, Whit. At least, 415 severe reports that were wind damage only. Look at this. Columbus, Ohio on Interstate 71. We highlighted there where a vehicle is flipped by the thunderstorm. In Indiana, a young boy, a four-year-old, was killed when a tree fell into his home. There was flash flooding from Indiana back to Illinois. And in South Dakota, that trooper walks out and thankfully is okay after that lightning bolt way too close. Every state I just mentioned has a chance at getting more severe storms again today. It's already happening this morning. It just moved east of Omaha. There's a brand new severe thunderstorm watch. Davenport's getting slammed this morning. Moline in line, Peoria, Ottawa, Pontiac, Illinois, just south of Chicago until 1 p.m. And then the atmosphere is just like bleeding rain from flash flooding possible along I-74, Indianapolis to Cincinnati, and west of Lexington on I-75. It's messy out there, y'all. And from Nebraska and South Dakota later tonight to today in the area that I just highlighted that includes St. Louis, Indianapolis, and Louisville, Rachel, we have damaging wind again, easily 60 to 75 mile per hour gusts.
2: Yeah, so many on alert. Okay, Ginger, thank you. We turn now to one of the biggest primary nights before the midterm elections. Let's go back to Jay O'Brien in Washington, tracking the latest on the results overnight. Jay, again, this was a really big test for progressives and the president.
5: It really was, Rachel. Good morning again to you. And Democrats in Wisconsin this morning are calling for unity after a major upset that could spell trouble for the party's progressive wave ahead of November.
6: Overnight in Wisconsin, an upset for the Democratic Party's progressive wave and a surprise victory for the party establishment. Democratic Socialist Francesca Hong narrowly defeated by the establishment-backed David Crowley. Crowley posting overnight, Wisconsin, let's get to work. The primary was a nail-biter, Crowley only beating Hong by a few thousand votes, even as polls showed Hong with a comfortable lead. But many of the country's top progressives distanced themselves from Hong, who previously called to defund the police, and in a 2020 since-deleted social media post wrote, "Cancel Thanksgiving," saying it promoted colonialism. She since said her views have changed. Crowley, the Milwaukee County executive, will now face off against Republican Congressman Tom Tiffany, endorsed by President Trump. Meanwhile, in neighboring Minnesota, the progressive candidate, Lieutenant Governor Peggy Flanagan, capturing the Democratic nomination for Senate, a victory for the party's left wing heading into the midterms. And overnight in South Carolina, in a test of the power of Trump's endorsement, Darlene Graham, the sister of the late Senator Lindsey Graham, failed to win more than 50% of the vote in the Republican primary to replace her brother on the November ballot, despite the complete

0: on the figures from the Federal Reserve. A lot of people feel this out there, Elizabeth, yes. But now we see it showing up in the numbers. Good morning.
1: Exactly. Good morning, Rebecca. And as prices go up, we see those numbers showing Americans' credit card debt rising too. This new report from the New York Fed finds that Americans collectively owed $1.26 trillion on their credit cards from April through June of this year. That is just shy of the all-time high that was set at the end of last year. And in a potentially worrying sign, about 13% of all credit card balances are now overdue by 90 days or more. Now, typically in a healthy economy, we do see people spending more, putting purchases on their cards, but higher prices are taking a toll here. The government is set to release its latest inflation numbers this morning, and you can see from the last report where those price hikes are showing up the most. Gas prices and airfare surging more than 20% in the past year because of higher oil. Other costs, though, like electricity bills, daycare, preschool, groceries, all of those higher. So the big picture, consumer spending has been resilient this summer, but there are clearly some signs of stress here, guys.
2: Yeah, definitely taking its toll. Elizabeth, thank you. Mm-hmm. Coming up in our GMA morning menu, Dr. Narula is here to talk about what a new study reveals about body fat and heart disease, why a common number used to assess your health might not be telling the whole story.
0: Also ahead, you hear it, Taylor Swift is heading back to her country roots in Nashville, preparing to honor the singer in a big way. How it even set a new record.
1: Good summer for Taylor. Plus, no rehearsals, no choreography. Mark and Shirley Ballas are dancing their way into the GMA hot seat. And Tori Johnson is here with Deals and Steals. Tori, what do you got for us this morning?
3: Oh, we got a lot, Rachel. Let's go on a summer adventure this morning. It's all about outdoor fun, from hummingbird feeders to lanterns to cooling towels and so much more. Everything is half off. That's coming up right here on GMA.
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0: 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May cause back pain, diarrhea, and cough. Right now, it may be time for something different. 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
8: Back now with our GMA cover story and a new study that says abdominal fat may be a better predictor of your heart disease risk than your BMI or body mass index alone. BMI is the number commonly used to assess if you're at a healthy weight, but this study says it could be missing key information, and our chief medical correspondent, Dr. Tara Narula, is here to break it all down. You're a cardiologist. Mm-hmm. First of all, what do you make of this, and what have we learned from this study?
3: I'm really glad we're talking about this because traditionally we talk so much about body mass index. In my office, every day we take blood pressure, heart rate, temperature, and BMI, which is your height weight ratio, and we tell the patients about it, and it informs them of their cardiovascular risk. However, the new research really suggests that that's just not enough. Body mass index doesn't tell us about fat versus lean mass. It doesn't tell us about the distribution of the fat. So what might be a better marker, Whit, is central adiposity, or fat around the belly area. We know that that seems to tell us much more about cardiovascular risk and be added to body mass index. In fact, that visceral fat, the fat around your organs as opposed to the sub-Q fat under your skin, we know is really a big problem in terms of causing metabolic dysregulation, inflammation, increasing your blood sugar, blood pressure, and cholesterol. So in this study, researchers looked at about 260,000 individuals. They looked at 9 different cardiovascular outcomes, things like heart attack, stroke, and they followed them for 20 years. Mm. They measured their BMI, but they also measured their waist circumference and their waist to hip ratio. Those markers of central fat. And so they found that those markers of central fat really added to risk classification, whereas the body mass index alone misclassified people. Huh. So to give you an example, in the study, if someone had a normal body mass index, about 18% of those actually had a high waist to hip ratio, which meant that over time, they were at increased risk for those cardiovascular outcomes, 9 of those. On the other hand, those individuals who had obesity actually 45% had a low waist to hip ratio, which meant that they probably were not as at high risk as you would expect. So it tells us we really should be adding this into how we inform patients in the office using those waist markers.
9: Yeah, it sounds like 1 in 5 of the people were at a higher risk than the BMI would have indicated. And you can actually do something at home mm-hmm. to figure out if you fall into this group.
3: You can measure your own waist circumference and waist to hip ratio. So you basically want to do it without clothes on, take a flexible tape measure at the highest point of your hip bone around your waist. That's your waist measurement. And then for your hips, around the widest part of your hips. And you can obviously divide those and get your ratio. Your waist circumference, if it's elevated, we say it's more than 35 inches for women, more than 40 inches for men. For that waist to hip ratio in this study, it was more than 0.85 for women and more than 0.9 for men.
10: Okay, so you take out your tape measure, you actually do this yourself. If your numbers are high, what do you recommend?
3: You should definitely talk to your doctor about that. Also about your other cardiovascular risk factors. We can't say enough, leading cause of death. So know your other numbers, talk about how to get screened for heart disease. But really important, actually, for more for the medical practice, that we start putting this into how we assess patients routinely. It's just not common right now.
8: And it's also a great tool for people at home. They can keep track of it themselves without having to do one of those scans. Yeah. Thank you, doctor. We appreciate it as always. Ginger?
11: Yeah, let's do a little weather because we've got to talk about what's happening around the country and in the oceans because, yes, it's beautiful here in Hawaii, but there's a big change to come. We're in El Nino year, so we anticipate the Pacific being very active, and there actually is an area that has a really strong chance of development headed toward the islands. That would be Big Sur, at least, if not more. We'll be covering that. The Atlantic also heating up relatively to how slow it's been. That area that you see there, 90% shot of it developing. We'll be covering it. Let's get a check now a little closer to home.

0: Are you ready for this? We are going now in our next stop in our series, Order Up Diners Across America. And Becky Worley is on a cross-country adventure to find the best diners in the country. And this morning, she's at a very special place putting their family spin on the classics. Becky, I love that you're multitasking here, serving and reporting.
1: I am. And this is a dream assignment, Rebecca, because I'm here at Agnes and Sherman Diner in Houston, Texas. And the main ingredients here are family, fusion, and nostalgia. That's because they're taking classic diner fare and combining it with Asian American flavors. Can you say cheeseburger fried rice for breakfast? Yum. I take two steps forward. I'll take two steps back. Remember that old saying? Well, here at Houston's Agnes and Sherman Diner, that kind of mashup is happening right on your plate. Cheeseburger and fried rice? Check. A waffle, but savory? Check. It's all the brainchild of executive chef Nick Wong.
2: Wow, look at this.
1: Who named it in honor of his parents, Agnes and Sherman. This Asian American diner, a love letter to his upbringing that melds together different cultures and experiences, now represented on his menu and adored by his regulars.
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1: The menu features items like rice cakes and shrimp toast, mixed in with favorites, that cheeseburger fried rice made with American cheese and sesame seeds, plus a special sauce. And the crowd favorite, their scallion waffles. 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Yum. This is such a unique place, and I'm here with Chef Nick Wong and co-owner Lisa Lee. And let's start with Nick, tell us about the cheeseburger fried rice.
5: Cheeseburger fried rice, it's two classic flavors that you know and love, but just kind of mashed together in a kind of different format.
1: It's Big Mac.
5: Yeah.
1: It is the sauce, the sesame, oh, it's amazing. Lisa, what about the shrimp toast? And it's savory and sweet, right?
6: It is, yeah. So this is our shrimp toast with candied pecan. And some of this lettuce here, Chef Nick recommends taking some of that lettuce with each bite, and it's not just for decorative purposes.
1: Amazing.
6: It's one of our favorite dishes here.
1: The waffle with scallions and sambal honey, the crab rangoon, that was amazing. I could eat that all day long and late into the night. You guys have done amazing things creating fusion for Asian food in Houston. And tell your story. You guys started as business partners and friends, and now you're engaged?
6: Yes.
1: That's so cool.
6: Yeah, we actually met junior year in college. We went to UC Berkeley in the Bay.
1: Okay.
6: And he left for culinary school in New York. I went on to, you know, pursue my career, kind of stayed friends, became best friends. Then we were like, let's open a business together. And I think it's safe to say that this restaurant kind of made us fall in love.
1: Aww.
6: And now we are engaged. So
1: I love that.
6: Yeah.
1: Well, I'm in love with your food and your story. Guys, what an amazing experience to be eating Asian fusion food for breakfast in Houston. Come on.
0: What a love story for us back this morning. Where are you headed to next?
1: Up next, I am running to a plane and going to

0: Biddeford, Maine, outside of Portland, where they have a world famous, get this, tuna melt. Who knew the tuna melt could have a viral hit success? But we're going. So I got big fans
1: right over here, Beck. Thank you so much, and congratulations to the couple. We can't wait to, you know, get all the wedding details when they happen. Rachel?
2: But now we're going to turn to some deals and steals. Tori Johnson, of course, is here. And Tori, you've had so many fun products this week. We're talking about summer adventures. We can't wait to see what you have store for us this morning.
3: I don't have food for you, but I do have and lighting. And this is Maji. So you've got right here, that is an origami lantern. Isn't that so cool? So
2: I love how the lights went down for us.
3: Look at that. It takes up no space for storage.
2: Wow.
3: It's rechargeable. So that's a really fun one. And we've got, of course, all of the new Halloween patterns. And then these I love. These are luminary lanterns. Take these little tea lights, Rachel.
2: Yeah.
3: And you can pop them right here into the water.
2: Okay.
3: These also. And look at that. You get this, like, great illumination.
2: Wow.
3: Add a little ambiance anywhere. And they, again, store completely flat. You just add a little water in there, and you've got your decor ready to go.
2: Oh, Ginger, the kids
1: really
2: love these.
3: It's really fun.
1: I love it.
2: Yeah.
3: All right, Ginger approved, and 50%
1: That's great.
3: Off. Okay, another great one. Great.
1: For the meteor shower.
3: Yes.
1: Okay,
3: so we've got binocular scopes. This is all about bird watching as well as landscape observation. Look at these. These are like some serious binoculars that I've got for each of you. And they all have unbelievable benefits added into them. So we're talking about
1: Brad's skin looks good.
3: There you go. Advanced stabilization, so you get to see like a crisp, clear, still picture. Really clear vision on these. Magnification, brightness. We also have trekking poles if you're out there exploring nature. All of these from Alpine Optics. 50% off plus on these.
1: Free shipping.
3: You got
1: it.
3: Yes,
1: even
3: you
1: the
3: got
1: poles.
3: It. Okay. Yes, even the poles. Shake it cool. So we've got cooling tees and cooling towels.
2: So you'll see that
3: we put this in water, you wring
2: this
3: it out,
2: nice.
3: And then it activates that cold in the fabric. That's great around your neck. It's great after working out, camping, gardening. I see you sweating out there in the garden.
1: Oh, I do in the garden. I can use this.
3: After the gym, keep that in your bag. That's a great one. And then we also have their cooling towels. Like, just feel how just to the touch, it's cooling fabric as is. So this is going to help keep your body a little bit cooler. It's a breathable mesh, super lightweight to wear. You can wear these year round. Anytime you're feeling a little warm, these are for you, and they're all 50% off.
1: And sun protection.
3: Yes, and sun protection built in. Okay, I love the ability to get a tan without going into the sun, not a damaging tan.
1: That's your body's new BFF.
3: There you go. Your body sounds like that too. So this is Lux Unfiltered. This is like one of their signature products. It is a self-tanner that's gradual. It's an Allure Best of Beauty winner, and it goes on just like a body cream would.
2: Yeah.
3: So it's super easy to put on. You don't need a mitt.
1: No,
3: you don't need
1: any of that.
3: Exactly. This right here, this highlighter, is one of Elena's absolute favorite products.
2: Okay.
3: Because it adds a little bit of highlighter to your cheekbones without interfering, without being overpowering, without looking like, you know,
2: and it goes on too.
3: Yes, it goes on so
2: easy.
3: Smoothly and beautifully. The scents are also magnificent. They're really known for their scents in their body products. All of this slashed in half.
2: Wow.
3: Incredible deal starting at $12.
2: Wow, nice. That's great.
3: All right.
1: All the hummingbirds.
3: Bring them on. Yes, bring on the birds. So when you put a resting perch like this next to a feeder, it gives then the birds a place to perch and rest, and it also gives you an opportunity to observe these magnificent birds, keep them close. So we've got feeders, we've got feed, we've got also seeds to be able to help attract more, and plus the swings, everything from pops is slashed in half.
2: Oh, love it.
1: That's so fun, right?
2: Yes, so fun to watch
3: And then
2: them.
3: Finally, for on the go, this is a smart wallet. So just with one click of a button there, you get instant access to your cards. It also has RFID line protection in here to prevent against skimming. And then this little tracker right here, Rach, you're gonna put that in any wallet, bag, and that allows your wallet to become findable at any time with
2: an iPhone
3: or Android. So, and just credit card size, like super easy. It's not gonna take up bulk. Everything's 50% off.
2: I didn't know they made these.
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5: 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I am always struggling getting mine out. Like,
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2: Thank you, Tori. 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And coming up, Kaia Gerber and Homer Gear are following in their famous parents' footsteps, appearing on the cover of Vogue. We'll tell you all about it when we come back.
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7: Back here on GMA, time for POC News. Sophie Flay in the house. How's
8: it going? Hey, guys. Good. Good to see you. We begin this morning with Sir Rod Stewart. He's taking a step back. The Rock and Roll Hall of Famer calling off the remaining dates of his tour. His team revealing the 81-year-old underwent a routine coronary stent procedure and will be taking some time to recover for the next 4 weeks. But he does plan to return to performing soon, saying in a statement, he's already feeling better and praising his doctors and nurses, saying, quote, I'm deeply disappointed to miss these shows and sorry to let my fans down, but I look forward to getting back on stage and having a good time with you all again soon. Earlier this summer, Stewart was forced to pause the show after nearly fainting on stage and needed an oxygen tank. Now his team says Rod is doing very well and has returned to his normal daily activities, telling fans with tickets that information regarding affected performances will be communicated by the respective promoters and venues, and we, of course, are wishing him all the best.
7: Yeah, it's great to hear he's doing well, too.
8: Definitely, yes. And now Taylor Swift may have given us the hit Cruel Summer, but she is certainly having a fantastic one, to say the least. She got married. I think you guys
9: Did you? Yeah, something like that.
8: Right, and now she is set to be inducted into the Nashville Songwriters Hall of Fame. She will be part of their class of 2026 and will be the youngest person ever to achieve that feat at just 36 years old. Of course, she got her start growing up in Nashville, putting out country-inspired hits, including Our Song, before going on to win Grammys for the song she wrote, including Blank Space, Lover, and All Too Well. Earlier this year, Taylor also made history as the youngest person ever to be inducted into the National Songwriters Hall of Fame. So, a lot to celebrate.
9: Yeah, really. That talent of her writing is so true.
8: Should be celebrated. Absolutely, Ginger. And it is also not a cruel summer for the show that's heating up our screens, The Shards. Now, two of the stars from the show, Kaia Gerber and Homer Gear, are appearing on the cover of Vogue's September issue. And here's a throwback for you. 34 years ago, their parents, Cindy Crawford and Richard Gear, appeared together on a 1992 cover celebrating their first wedding anniversary. A little bit of deja vu.
7: It really is. Amazing.
8: Inside the 2026 issue, Kaia and Homer opened up about their parents' history, and they did have a conversation about it, but really only a brief one. Gear saying, 20 minutes into knowing each other, I was like, should we just acknowledge the fact that our parents were married? And she was like, yeah, cool. And that was it.
9: Just get it out the way.
8: Get it out of the way, exactly. Meanwhile, the show debuted in the number one spot on Hulu last week, and we've got an exclusive sneak peek of tonight's episode. Take a look.
10: Okay, so that's it then. We just don't care anymore about Rhonda or Matt.
11: Look, Brett, I'm not trying to speak for the group here, but I'm going to speak for the group. Rhonda and Matt, what's his face?
12: Connor.
11: They're missing. They haven't been declared dead. Maybe they ran away.
8: I love this. Very spicy. The next episode of The Shards airs tonight at 9 p.m. Eastern on FX and Hulu, and you can pick up Vogue September issue on newsstands August 25th. People are just loving this show, you guys.
9: Yes, just a great throwback. The music, all of it.
8: Yes.
9: Layers.
8: The hair.
9: Well done.
8: The costumes.
9: Yes.
8: Give us more. And finally this morning, a very unexpected shaboozy cameo. A bride and groom getting married in Mammoth Lakes, California.
9: Oh my gosh.
8: The Owens River Campground. As you can see, there got the surprise of a lifetime last weekend when the Grammy Award winner floated by on a river raft with a lot of friends.
7: So good.
12: Was the song played as he floated by?
8: Man, wouldn't that have been good? Once he reached the happy couple, they asked him to take photos, and he agreed, but he said, I'm not getting off my float.
12: Yeah.
8: But he did, you know, as you can see there, they posted this video, and he did reach out saying congratulations. So a really sweet run.
12: Not on your bingo card, yeah. Sure, for that bride and groom. But lean into it.
7: I love how he's leading all the floats, too. Everyone's coming right behind. That was great stuff. Thank you, Sophie. Coming up, the new trend of money maxing, how it can help you save some cash, and things are about to get take a turn here. Mark and Shirley Ballas are going head to head. Stay with us.
12: Maybe some twirls.
8: Yeah.

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0: What's Call Me Maybe?
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2: Six Jeopardy greats battle it out for a chance at $500,000.
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2: Wow, I've forgotten how good this feels.
7: We are back now on GMA with a timely viral trend that's helping a lot of Americans get a better grip on their finances. And Elizabeth Schulze is back with that. Elizabeth, I like this one because it's not pushing you to spend more. It's helping you save. Mm.
8: Exactly. And make the most of the money you have. So this is really big on social media. People are money maxing with strategies like using high yield savings accounts and also slashing spending to try to squeeze the most out of every dollar you earn.
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12: It's not about not expending anything, but it's about focusing on things that bring you joy and that bring value for you and your family.
9: With inflation costing the typical American household $245 extra every month for the same goods and services compared to last year, money maxing is a strategy to make every dollar count. Jesse Meekum, the founder of budgeting app YNAB, which is short for You Need a Budget, says the first step is what he calls a scroll test.
13: You literally log into your bank account and you just kind of blur your eyes a little bit and start to scroll and look for those bigger numbers to pop out.
9: Next, he says, identify your purchases that were not worth the money and double down on those that were.
13: We really have to make sure that we acknowledge where spending lights us up, where it has us feeling some joy.
9: Finally, set a short time limit where you make big cuts to your spending or add to your savings.
13: Say, I'm going to maximize my money for 30 days. I'm going to hit these goals. I'm going to hit these targets. I'm not going to money max, but I'm going to become money curious about what did I learn and where does this take me next?
8: So Jesse says the goal here is really a mindset change around our money, where you take control of your spending. You know where every dollar is going. He says we spend so much time and energy earning money that you should really be able to know when the dollars that you spend are worth it and when they're not, guys.
7: Super important, Elizabeth. And it is deeply psychological, your money.
8: Yes.
7: Thank you. Let's go to Ginger.
14: Yeah, take out some of that stress and maybe we can talk about aging, which is what we're talking about now with an exclusive first look at the new issue of Nat Geo magazine, The End of Aging. The cover story takes a deep dive into the secret science, the billionaire backers, and the wild quest to turn aging into a thing of the past. Could we really be on the brink of slowing down aging to a whole new level? Well, you can find out in the September issue of Nat Geo magazine and on natgeo.com. Let's get a check now, a little closer to home.

0: guys. Well, Mom, I got to start with you. Is this a dream come true, dancing with your son, judging?
1: Oh, 100%. I've always been in love and admired his work, his creativity. And it was a dream that one day I would be able to dance with him as well as just work with him. And I have to say, it's been absolutely fantastic. I've enjoyed every minute of it.
0: Yeah, it's so special. I love you're emotional right now.
2: Yeah, I mean, it's just been great. You know, it's another day at the office for us. We've been doing this since I was a boy, so it's really fun.
0: Do you remember your first dance with Mom?
2: I mean, you were dancing with me, what, 2 or 6 months pregnant? So it kind of goes way, way back. So it's hard to pinpoint one memory, but it's been, my whole life, yeah.
3: And, you know, I've known Mark very well for a long time, but I love that the American audience now gets to know you, Shirley, because you're such a stronghold in the dance world around the globe. Can we play a little lightning round with
2: you
3: two?
2: Sure.
3: Yes. Okay, why not? Getting to know you. Who is more dramatic?
1: Him.
3: I had a feeling those fingers would cross.
2: Depends on the context.
3: Okay. And who takes longer to get ready?
2: Me.
0: Okay. Oh, really?
2: She's so fast.
1: She's practiced. I'm never late, never late.
4: Never late, okay. And keeping the lightning round going, who is more stubborn?
1: Him.
0: Ooh.
3: It's all him.
4: Agreement?
2: Depends on the context.
4: Okay. Okay. How about this one? What's the one phrase you hear the other say all the time?
2: Straighten your legs.
1: stick to your boundaries, Mother.
4: Those are great.
0: So who sends the longer texts?
2: That's you.
0: Boundary-breaking long texts. Paragraphs.
2: No, I'm a short texter, you know.
0: You are short. Okay, so who would survive longer on Dancing with the Stars?
1: Me.
3: Can you keep up with your mother, darling?
2: No one can keep up with you, Mom.
0: That was the right answer, by the way. Well done.
2: Not my first rodeo.
5: Okay, so this leads us into the last one. Who would win a dance-off?
2: Ooh. Ooh. I'll give that one to you.
5: Yeah.
2: Yeah.
0: Prove it. Prove it.
5: Gotta stay tuned for that.
2: Yeah.
5: Oh my gosh, it's such a special moment, the two of you. I mean, what have you learned from your mom?
2: I mean, everything, you know. Both my parents trained me as a boy, and my mom has trained many of our pros on the show, from myself, Derek, Julianne, Val, Danny, Pasha, the list goes on. And aside from Dancing with the Stars and Strictly Come Dancing, my mom still works with the elite Latin American dancers in the world. So, you know, this is, she's a master of her craft, and it's awesome to have her a part of our Dancing with the Stars universe now. It's very cool.
3: Within judging, though, I think you've had obviously opportunities to do that before, but this is like you at a table all the time. She's very good at that.
2: And
3: has done that. What have you learned in the judging category?
2: Well, I think what's cool is that we come from it from different angles. Obviously, my mom has worked with the elite dancers all over the world and has been judging the British version, Strictly Come Dancing, for a long time. You know, I've been a pro on Dancing with the Stars for 20-plus seasons now, so I think it's cool for the contestants to have a seasoned judged and then a seasoned pro who's been in their shoes. So you get two types of advice. You know, you get something from a judge's perspective, and then you get something from an actual competitor's perspective. And I know if I was a contestant, I would really appreciate that feedback. That's why I love having Derek at the table, because he's done it, you know, he's walked the walk, you know.
4: And surely for the fans out there, what can they expect? What do you hope to see with the upcoming season here, the next pro?
1: Well, I think that the next three episodes are absolutely scorching.
2: Yeah.
1: It's going to be very, very interesting. And there's twists and turns. Not that we can divulge much, but it really is quite special, don't you think?
2: Yeah, they just announced the next round is they're going to have to teach. So someone who doesn't have dance experience. Up to this point, they've all kind of danced with each other. They've shuffled around partners or they've danced solo. This next round is where it gets
1: in a short
2: serious.
1: Space of time to teach.
0: Real
1: them.
0: Test.
2: This is a real test. As you know, you've been there. You've
0: been
2: there.
0: He had to deal with me.
2: We had fun. We had fun.
5: I think we bring back Ginger.
2: Ginger's great. We
5: Shirley,
2: had a blast.
5: So good to have you with us. Congratulations. So good to see you guys. And Dancing with the Stars, the next pro, airs Monday nights at 8 p.m. Eastern Pacific on ABC and streams on the next day on Hulu and, of course, on Disney Plus 2. And guess what? We're going to reveal the entire cast of Dancing with the Stars Season 35 right here on Wednesday, September 2nd.
0: Ooh, mark those calendars.
5: Wait for that, right?
2: It's coming up.
5: Chef Anthony Vitale is here with a classic Italian dish that's perfect for the summer.
0: Look up.

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7: Favorite time of the morning here. We are back now with one of our favorite New York chefs, Anthony Vitolo from Amelia's Bellotto and Vitolo Restaurant in Fort Lauderdale at the Conrad Hotel, serving up classic Italian favorites. And this morning, Anthony is showing us the perfect summer bite and even brought some dessert as well. Yeah, Chef Anthony, nice great goalies. To see you.
8: Thank you. Good morning to you.
7: You're going to put me to work
8: here.
7: Chicken Milanese.
8: So we do our breadcrumbs, right? We have homemade breadcrumbs. So we got panko untoasted.
7: Okay.
8: We put that in the bowl right there.
7: And I'm
8: there.
7: Doing all of it or
8: all
7: a little bit?
8: All
7: this whole thing.
8: Yep.
7: Okay.
8: This is going to be the breading, right?
7: Uh-huh.
8: So now we have a little salt. Do a little pinch.
7: Yep. A little razzle dazzle.
8: Perfect. Some pepper.
7: Bam.
8: And then we have garlic powder, onion powder. Beautiful. All right, now throw all the cheese in there.
7: All the cheese. All the cheese.
8: Now we got throw all the parsley.
7: All the parsley.
8: All right, so now we mix it.
7: Yep.
8: Right? So that's going to be this breadcrumb. So that's what we're going to bread our cutlets in, right?
7: Yep.
8: So we're going to salt, pepper. This chicken, right? We want to season everything. So now you're going to take the tongs,
7: put it in
8: flour first, right?
7: Okay.
8: And this you could do with your hands, but one at a time. I don't want to get you
7: dirty.
8: That's
7: right, yeah, good call,
8: so
7: good call.
8: Other side as well.
7: Other side, right,
8: okay. Shake a little bit of the excess off.
7: Yep, yeah, okay.
8: Beautiful, right? Now you put in the egg wash.
7: There we go, give it a bath.
8: All right, both sides, right?
7: Bathe it out.
8: Mm-hmm. Beautiful. Make sure it's all coated.
7: Okay.
8: And then you put it in the breadcrumbs, right? Those breadcrumbs that we just mixed.
7: Bam.
8: Boom, perfect.
7: Yep.
8: All right, now we got to turn this.
7: Turn this?
8: Yep. And like at home with your hand, you just want to pound it down, right?
7: Okay, all right.
8: So take this right here.
7: Yep.
8: And throw it in this pan of oil.
7: Okay.
8: Nice and
7: you
8: hot.
7: You trust me to do
8: this?
7: I got wow.
8: So you want
7: trust
8: away
7: here.
8: From you.
7: Yeah, okay.
8: Come toward
7: don't
8: you.
7: Don't put my face next to the boiling
8: splash,
7: oil
8: okay?
7: like I just did. Okay.
8: So right now we have a nice chicken cutlet that we have
7: now
8: ready,
7: that
8: right?
7: That looks pretty. Yeah.
8: Okay.
7: Let's just tell the people that's the one I made.
8: Yes.
7: Yeah, all right.
8: So we'll put in this plate. Usually you want to have a paper towel to take the excess oil off, right?
7: Yep.
8: You don't want a soggy chicken cutlet. So here we have a nice arugula salad.
7: And you were saying, too, if you're a little nervous about frying, there's another way you could make this.
8: So you could
7: if you
8: bake
7: want
8: this
7: to, right?
8: at 400 for about 12 minutes in the oven, right?
7: Got
8: flip it.
7: It
8: halfway through, make sure each side is nice and crusty. And then you could also use gluten-free breadcrumbs if you have a gluten allergy, right?
7: Excellent. And so this is the arugula. This is where the beauty comes into play.
8: So this is the arugula salad. So we got good extra virgin olive oil, right?
7: Yeah.
8: You want to throw in some balsamic?
7: Sure, there we go. Whole thing or just a little?
8: No, throw it over.
7: There we go. About
8: right? So now toss that up a little bit like this, right? Now you have the tongs here.
7: Yep.
8: Mix that up a little more.
7: Yep.
8: Beautiful.
7: Yeah, see, I know what I'm doing. I'm doing it.
8: Now top the Milanese.
7: Okay.
8: Right, we're going to create here. Beautiful.
7: Okay. Mm-hmm.
8: So now over here, we got some nice Parmigiano Reggiano,
7: yes,
8: right?
7: Yes, we do.
8: So we're going to let it rain.
7: There we go, all day.
8: Okay?
7: Mm-hmm.
8: And now over here, we're going to make it beautiful. So we got a little balsamic.
7: Oh, there we go.
8: Got to make it sexy, right?
7: I like it.
8: Okay, beautiful. So that's the Milanese.
7: Mm-hmm.
8: Over here, we got the finished Milanese. Now, we got dessert.
7: Dessert time.
8: Okay.
7: Cannoli.
8: We got cannoli.
7: Holy cannoli.
8: Work,
7: what do we got here?
8: So we got a pastry bake here.
7: Okay.
8: You want to take half cup like this.
7: Okay.
8: Rest it on your shoulder.
7: Over the top.
8: You want to do half at a time.
7: Rest it on the shoulder?
8: Yeah.
7: How heavy?

0: is this thing?
1: Okay. It's not heavy. So you want to fill one half?
0: Yeah.
1: And then the other half.
0: Okay.
1: Because you don't want to empty cannoli, right?
0: Yep, yep. Here we go. I'm going to rest it on the shoulder.
1: There you go. Mm-hmm. Squeeze it halfway through.
0: Hold it. Good.
1: There to get the cream out, you know?
0: Okay. All right. Now I got it right.
1: There you go. Half.
0: Mm-hmm.
1: See? Now you flip it over on the other side. Fill it up.
0: Yep.
1: Beautiful.
0: Look at that. That's not bad.
1: Perfect.
0: Right,
1: right there.
0: Okay.
1: And now we're going to make it rain again.
0: Okay.
1: With some powdered sugar. And then over here, we have pistachios. You can put pistachios, you can put chocolate chips, literally whatever you want to top it off with, you can top it off with it.
0: And our team is tasting everything down there.
1: Everything's good, guys.
0: What's the verdict?
2: Thank you, Chef.
3: Makes it sing. It's so good.
0: Thank you, guys. Absolutely. Chef Anthony. Oh,
1: thank you so
0: truly
1: much.
0: Truly appreciate it. Of course, you can get these recipes on GoodMorningAmerica.com, and we will be right back after this.
1: They're good, man.

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0: murders.
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0: I met Joel. 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
6: He knew something wasn't right.
0: He had a severe sex addiction.
7: He was clocking in and then going to have sex with people.
6: In his cop car while on duty. And then things got really bad.
0: It was a betrayal that is just another level.
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0: Preemptive strikes? As U.S. strikes continue, Iranian officials shoot down the president's claim they're having talks about a ceasefire.
1: We are now having really good discussions.
0: And Democrats accuse him of giving Americans a false hope about when the fighting will end.
2: We know he's lying when he says that the Iranians are talking with us and they're about to give Donald Trump everything he wants.
0: With nationwide calls to get out of Iran growing louder, is he setting up a different kind of exit strategy?
1: Pete, I think you were the first one to speak up, and you said, let's do it.
0: Plus, how Trump is telling Republicans it's their sacred duty to stay on the job until they pass the SAVE Act that will change the way Americans cast their ballot.
1: Don't worry about Easter going home. In fact, make this one for Jesus, okay?
0: Then, American Idol judges Luke Bryan, Lionel Richie, and Carrie Underwood talk about the top 20 finalists feeling the heat in Hawaii and saying aloha to some superstar mentors. And Abby Huntsman is back as our special guest co-host. Here come Hot Topics with Whoopi, Sarah Haynes, Joy Behar, Anna Navarro, Sunny Hostin, and Alyssa Farah Griffin. Now let's get things started.

0: for the rest of the week. She's our guest co-host. And we're going to start now because there's a lot to talk about. We are now 25 days into U.S. strikes in Iran. Iranian officials say they are not in ceasefire talks with you-know-who. But you-know-who is painting a much different picture of what's going on behind the scenes and what went into the planning of these attacks. Take a look.
1: Pete, I think you were the first one to speak up, and you said, let's do it, because you can't let them have a nuclear weapon. So we are now having really good discussions. They started last night, a little bit, the night before that, and I think they're very good.
2: Look at the way they attacked unexpectedly all of those countries surrounding them. There was not supposed to be. Nobody was even thinking about it.
0: What?
3: Yeah.
0: I mean, first, now, so the plan seems to be blame Hegseth.
3: Yeah, right.
0: Because,
3: yeah.
0: Like, this was your idea, right, Pete?
4: Uh-huh. He does.
0: Yeah.
4: This is so classic Trump. He does not like to take accountability for anything.
5: Unless it's going well.
4: Look at Kristi Noem. No, so he's thinking if the oil prices don't go down, it looks bad in the midterms, Pete looks at this as praise. Mm-hmm. He's toast. Yeah. If this doesn't go well, this is not good for Pete Hegseth.
3: Now, you know Pete.
4: I know Pete. I worked on a show with Pete, and I praise him for his service, and he's a smart guy, and he was a perfect Fox News host.
3: Is he a perfect Secretary of Defense?
4: For one, I would say the memes, the cartoons, and the movie memes have got to stop. When you come from a military family, this is not a game. Mm-hmm. They talk about it with the high fives, Trump in the rally saying, should we keep going? Should we keep going? Yeah. Coming from a military family, it's really, there are people that are dying.
0: They're losing their lives.
3: Yeah. Do you think he's qualified to be the Secretary of Defense?
4: I don't hope for the demise of this country and the people that are in charge right now, so I pray for the best. I am very concerned because the way they are playing this game.
3: Do you think he's qualified to be the Secretary of Defense?
4: The way they are playing this game right now is like checkers. When the rest of the world is playing chess.
0: Bad chess.
4: I'm concerned because in the Middle East, we are very good at getting into wars. Yeah. We are also very bad at getting out of wars. It's like a snake and
3: it
4: you cut the head
3: like
4: off, the body's still moving.
3: You don't think he's qualified to be the Secretary of Defense again?
4: You know what? I'm very concerned.
5: Do you want me to save you from Sonny?
4: No. This is what I'll say about cabinets. Presidents usually pick people in these roles that are experts at what they do, that have had similar roles.
3: Time. Yeah.
4: Trump picks people that he knows will agree with him and do what he says.
3: Right. Yeah.
4: You wake up every day working for Trump and you think, am I going to get fired today?
6: A real
4: because
6: expert is
4: there's a real
6: kind
4: chance
6: of Trump's
4: enemy.
3: So are you saying that Pete Hegseth is probably not?
6: I'll go ahead and say Pete Hegseth is not qualified to run the Department of Defense.
4: I don't want what's going on to fail because I have people that I love that are serving this country and there are a lot of families that do. So this is not, I pray they get this right.
6: Well, and we have to remember that.
4: The decisions that have been made are, I'm very, very concerned.
6: We have to remember the vice president was the deciding vote on this because even some Republicans did not think he was qualified to do this. What I don't think Trump fully understands is that Iran is not the Democrats. It's not Greenland. This is a hornet's nest he just kicked. And a lot of the reason people didn't go into the Middle East was because they knew that getting out would be hard. You're dealing with a completely different existential thought process with the extremists. I'm not talking about the Iran citizens. I'm talking about the regime in charge. This is a group of people that have an ideology that frames death in battle as an immediate, guaranteed, highly rewarded passage to paradise. That is not a fair fight when you're fighting against people that their own lives they do not value the way many in America would. So I just don't think he knew what he was getting into. Blaming Hegseth is going to backfire on him for this reason. No one wanted Hegseth, and they told him that. So you're pretty much doing something Donald Trump hates to do. If he blames Hegseth and Hegseth was wrong, he's accepting that everyone on the other side, the Democrats and everyone, were right. And he doesn't like to admit that.
5: That's a little unfair to say that they don't value their lives, I think.
6: I'm talking about the extremists, the regime, that is a mindset of a jihadist. That is. Well, they consider that a passage into heaven. That's why when we talk about how could someone send a suicide bomber or their child, it's because they view it differently.
3: Well, let me say this, because, I think what's very concerning for me is that he says no one knew that the Iranian government would react in this way. The reason that no president before Trump authorized war with Iran is because they knew that the risks were too high, and they also knew the outcome was uncertain.
5: Yeah.
3: They knew that that the Iranian government would shut down the Strait of Hormuz. And not only does 20% of the oil go through that strait, and

0: It's not even any of that. You didn't ask anyone. Right. You didn't say that.
1: He didn't listen.
0: They all said, don't do this. And I know you like to say that 75 retired. I'm sure that they also would have made him aware of why it had not been done before. We have been in wars that have been impossible to win because we didn't go in knowing what we were doing. And this
1: no
0: is
1: exit.
0: Another
1: yeah.
0: This is another one of those places.
2: Well, guess how Vietnam started. We had boots on the ground. As soon as you put boots on the ground,
3: you're in trouble.
2: Think back at every war we have fought in recent history.
0: But because he's not had anything to do with any of them, because he never fought in any of them, he doesn't know what it's like.
1: Yeah.
0: He has no idea. He has no idea that these are human beings.
2: But you Pete Hegseth has.
0: Yeah, but,
2: so
0: and,
2: he should
0: but
2: know
0: clearly
2: better.
0: His cut. Well, I'm not going to say that. but clearly, his decision-making process was off because if he knows what goes into war, what it really means to be in the middle of a war, he would not have blithely said, yes, go ahead and do
1: it. Or had he listened to anybody. He said that he spoke to former presidents.
0: He didn't speak to anybody.
1: Any historian knows that past becomes prologue when you don't know the history, especially in the Middle East. And every historian and geopolitical expert will tell you the story of the Middle East.
3: I also would like to see success in this country because I'm a patriotic American.
2: I know you are.
3: Right. And I think that what we're going to see is gas prices are going up, oil is going up, groceries are going up.
0: People are losing their insurance.
3: The only thing going down are his approval ratings.
1: Yeah.
3: So I think that eventually the American people, if he doesn't succeed in totally sabotaging the vote in November, which he's really trying hard to do, that's our next topic, I believe.
2: I want our men and women home as soon as they possibly can. We need to start de-escalating, not escalating what is happening.
0: Well, he needs to stop doing what he's been doing, which is sending out wolf tickets, talking about, oh, we're going to go and do this and do that. Mm-hmm. And I think maybe somebody got in his ear and said, listen, they're not playing with you. This is not a joke to them. Yes.
3: Another thing I noticed is that the stock market is like going up and down, up and down, and up and down. He said, first you say you do, and then you don't. I mean, he's playing that game. Mm-hmm. And I wonder if that is deliberate. Because remember, everything is about the stock market with Trump and his money.
1: Right.
3: So when he says, well, you know, Iran is cooperating, now the stock market goes up. Now when he says, well, then Iran says, no, they're not. Now it goes down. That's a good time to buy. There's something very suspicious about what's going on.
0: Well, it's suspicious and it's damn dangerous to our men and women in the armed services.
3: Correct.
0: And he needs to stop.
3: Remember, Whoopi, in the old days, we said, what if they gave a war and nobody came?
0: Yeah.
3: We'll see about this.
0: Well, I think people are just at this place, you know, that you're taking away people's health care, you're taking away their ability to take care of their families, really, because we're spending money in an insane amount. $5 billion, you need $5 billion for this, and you need $20 billion for this. You don't seem to be thinking you need $200 billion for this, for us.
3: He could use that to subsidize the health care.
0: He could use
2: that. What about the ETSA?
3: Yeah.
0: Well, you know, we could pay them, you know. We can stop, you know, there's so much to be done. But why we're doing this and putting and continuing to endanger people, I don't get it. It needs to stop. But we'll be right back because I'm getting a hand signal.
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8: And that's how it ended.
9: I remember that.
10: You talked her into it.
8: I did. Now we all have life insurance.

0: Well, I had no choice. She really didn't, because I told her that if she didn't get it, we were going to put you in charge of her funeral. And I know how you hate to spend money.
1: I bought life insurance, didn't I?
0: It costs pennies a day.
2: And that's just one reason I like Colonial Penn.
0: What's another?